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6: Clouds build throughout the evening, and we could see occasional rain showers late. Overnight lows in the low 70s. Then a 90% chance of rain on Thursday, with temperatures in the mid-80s. With your WECO Weather, this is Amber Moore.
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1: 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The first unknown soldier was a World War I service member who was interred in 1921. Subsequently, unknown service members from World War II, the Korean War, and the Vietnam War have also been interred. The Tomb of the Unknown Soldier is guarded 24 hours a day by elite soldiers from the 3rd U.S. Infantry and is open daily 8 till 6. Visitors can watch ceremonies, lay flowers, or join walking tours related to the tomb and nearby grave sites. 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
6: Clouds build throughout the evening, and we could see occasional rain showers late. Overnight lows in the low 70s. Then a 90% chance of rain on Thursday, with temperatures in the mid-80s. With your WECO weather, this is Amber Moore.
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3: Clouds build throughout the evening, and we could see occasional rain showers late. Overnight lows in the low 70s. Then a 90% chance of rain on Thursday, with temperatures in the mid-80s. With your WECO Weather, this is Amber Moore.
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Don't get distracted by that radio. I just rolled my eyes and I said, Daddy, I know. I'm 15, I ain't green like some old 10-year-old.

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1: ABC News, I'm Dave Packer. A police helicopter and a small airplane collided in the skies over Pennsylvania Wednesday night. It happened during a training exercise at Carlisle Regional Airport, minutes from the state capital of Harrisburg. Lieutenant Colonel George Bivens with the Pennsylvania State Police.
2: As that Cessna came down along that runway, for an unknown reason, it veered hard to the right at the last moment.
1: The pilot of the Cessna 150 was killed. The two troopers on the helicopter survived. Five Americans have died in a helicopter crash in Kenya. That's according to the State Department. Local authorities say seven people were on board and there were no survivors. President Trump saying he's reducing the scheduled joint military exercises with South Korea and saying he's meeting with North Korean dictator Kim Jong-un later this year. The U.S. national debt reaching a staggering milestone, now surpassing $40 trillion. This is ABC News.
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10: Mostly cloudy with rain and thunderstorms possible, with temperatures in the 70s to start our Thursday morning. Mostly cloudy as we go through the afternoon. We'll see highs topping out near 85 degrees. Partly cloudy throughout the evening, with a few showers developing late. Overnight lows in the upper 60s. Then intervals of clouds and sunshine on Friday, with highs near 85 degrees. With your WECO weather, this is Amber Moore.
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How old do you think I am? He said. I said, well, I didn't know. He said, I turned 65 about 11 months ago.

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1: ABC News, I'm Sherry Preston. Deadly crash in Pennsylvania between a police helicopter and a Cessna, the small plane colliding with a chopper on a training mission just outside the capital of Harrisburg. Pennsylvania State Police Acting Commissioner, Lieutenant Colonel George Bivens.
2: The plane crashed into the ground a short distance ahead in many pieces. The helicopter, without its blades and without its tail boom, rolled inverted and crashed into the ground.
1: The troopers on board the chopper are hospitalized. The pilot of the plane was killed. Public unrest in Ukraine after President Volodymyr Zelensky fired his popular defense minister. Zelensky also facing questions about corruption. Some are calling for new elections. Others say it's much too dangerous during wartime. A new high for the national debt. It now tops $40 trillion for the first time ever. A big portion of the spending coming from rising defense costs, in addition to safety net programs like Medicare and Social Security. This is ABC News.
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6: Mostly cloudy with rain and thunderstorms possible, with temperatures in the 70s to start our Thursday morning. Mostly cloudy as we go through the afternoon. We'll see highs topping out near 85 degrees. Partly cloudy throughout the evening, with a few showers developing late. Overnight lows in the upper 60s, then intervals of clouds and sunshine on Friday, with highs near 85 degrees. With your WECO weather, this is Amber Moore.
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6: Mostly cloudy with rain and thunderstorms possible with temperatures in the 70s to start our Thursday morning. Mostly cloudy as we go through the afternoon. We'll see highs topping out near 85 degrees. Partly cloudy throughout the evening with a few showers developing late. Overnight lows in the upper 60s, then intervals of clouds and sunshine on Friday with highs near 85 degrees. With your WECO weather, this is Amber Moore.
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0: Jason Aldean from WECO. 6:42 on your Thursday morning, this August 20th of 2026. It is very cloudy, very windy. We've had some rainfall here and there, but the wind is what's really kicking up. We've got very strong, gusty winds this morning, so just be aware of that. Everything's just blowing around like it's fall, so just be aware and be careful this morning. Currently, it's 72 degrees. That's about 7 degrees warmer than it was yesterday at this time. We were right at 65. In fact, it was 64 degrees at one point, so we're 8 degrees warmer. And it's just because of the cloud cover and the rain that's happening as well. So we'll keep you posted on that. In fact, the next check of the weather coming up at the top of the hour with Amber Moore. Goose Lindsay has local news and ABC has national news. All right, we're down to two more chances to get in on the winning of the Cody Johnson concert tickets. Now, there's not multiple tickets, but there's multiple cash prizes, $50 cash prizes times five. We've already given three away, got two more to give away, one today, one tomorrow, and you also get qualified to win the Cody Johnson concert tickets valued at $300 for the pair at Thompson Bowling / Food City Center coming up this Saturday, and you play Laying Down the Lyrics. I'll be laying down the lyrics of a Cody Johnson song at around 7:30. When you recognize it, call up on the Triple C Realty and Auction contest lines at 423-346-6300 or toll free 1-888-882-1013. And if you correctly identify the song, you win $50 cash and get qualified to win Cody Johnson concert tickets. A reverse drawing on Friday morning at 8:30 will be the way we do that, and that's coming up in just about an hour or so, well, less than an hour from right now. All right, a few things we can celebrate on this 20th day of August. Today is International Day of Medical Transporters. It's those people that take a lot of people from nursing homes and transfer inmates to hospitals and things like that. International Hawaiian Pizza Day. Yeah, you can have that. I don't want no pineapple on my pizza. Let's see. Accessible Air Travel Day. Bacon Lovers Day. Now, that sounds good. Chocolate Pecan Pie Day. It's Lemonade Day. It is Radio Day. Now, that's worthy of a big huge round of applause. How about that? Virtual Worlds Day. World Mosquito Day. And Hazy IPA Day. Now, that's kind of peculiar, isn't it? We'll have to look that one up. Hazy IPA Day. Something shady is what it seems like to me. Celebrated annually, third Thursday of August. Established National Day calendar. 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So happy Hazy IPA Day, everyone, and a very good Thursday morning, everybody.
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0: Rainfall happening right now in the Wartburg area, some high winds as well, so be bracing for it. Got a complete check of that forecast, top of the hour. Goose Lindsay has local news and ABC has national news. Darnell Bickery Birthday Club on the way at 7:20. And again today, one of two final chances to get in on the winning, $50 cash, and get eligible to win Cody Johnson concert tickets. We're going to play Laying Down the Lyrics, and that's coming up at around 7:30. 72 degrees with clouds, wind, and rain. Live from the Backroom News Center. He's safe back there. Can't even get that window open, so he's all right. It's the Navy Blue Goose. Loose lips, Lindsay.
1: Yeah, I'm more worried about a fire than the rain.
0: Yeah, you're in the back office. You can't even get out if a fire happens.
1: So, we'll see how fast I can run if it does.
0: Yeah, how fast you can get out of that Backroom News Center. We joke about it all the time, but it is true. Because that once was a fairly large room and it had access to the outdoor hallway area, but they divided it in half and stuck you back in the hole back there.
1: Well, it's easy to hide though.
0: Yeah, I mean you got a window to the world though. Well, a window to another window.
1: Yeah,
0: there's
1: yeah.
0: two windows.
1: So
0: you have to look through two windows to see goose over there. As long as we keep them clean.
1: So, well, they probably ain't been cleaned in
0: not
1: in a while. I'll just say
0: probably not. All right, what's going on in local news?
1: Well, local news, we're going to hear about how a Flock camera led to the arrest of somebody out of North Carolina who had stole a truck and decided to run from the law and things like that. So we'll talk about that. We'll talk about what's going on at the Cumberland County Fair. And then also a kayaker that had been missing for a week on Teleco Lake. His body was found yesterday.
0: So. Yeah. Tough story there, no doubt. All right, so we've had all this clouds and rain and just crazy weather, no doubt. But it looks like tomorrow, Saturday and Sunday now, is clearing up, sunny and 80s for the highs and 60s for the lows. So we'll just get through this rough patch and make it back to decent weather.
1: Yeah, it's looking like a good weekend. So
0: yeah, not too bad. So just think of it like that. Once again, cloudy, windy, rain, 72 degrees, and a very good Thursday morning, everybody.
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3: A 33-year-old North Carolina man, Nathan Daniel Green, was arrested Tuesday night following a standoff in Rockwood. The incident started when a Flock camera alerted authorities to a stolen Dodge truck traveling on Highway 27 North into Rockwood. Officers attempted to stop the vehicle before a short chase ensued with the driver turning onto a dead-end street. After stopping, Green allegedly did not exit the vehicle for more than an hour before being taken into custody. A search of the vehicle found what is believed to be 2.83 grams of methamphetamine. Green was booked into Roane County Jail of charges including theft of property, manufacture or delivery of methamphetamine, evading arrest, and driving on a revoked or suspended license. The body of a missing kayaker on Teleco Lake was recovered Wednesday morning. According to the Tennessee Wildlife Resources Agency, the search for Richard Kitts, age 57, began 1 week earlier on August 12th after a boater found his kayak and paddle with his belongings inside. He was not wearing a personal flotation device when his body was discovered. Kitts' death is the 13th boated-related fatality on Tennessee waters this year. The Cumberland County Fair continues this evening in Crossville. Today's activities include the Midway opening at 6 p.m., live demonstrations from 6 to 8 p.m., a junior guilt show at 6 p.m., and a motocross race at 7 p.m. For WECO News, this is Goose Lindsay.
4: ABC News, I'm Sherry Preston. Deadly mid-air crash between a police helicopter and a small airplane just outside Harrisburg, the capital of Pennsylvania.
5: This happened in Carlisle at an airport with no control tower. The law enforcement chopper was hovering near a runway when the small plane came in for a landing. The plane colliding with the chopper and breaking apart. The pilot died. Two troopers in the chopper were initially stuck in the wreckage, but are expected to be okay. Federal investigators are on the scene looking into the cause.
4: That's ABC's Faith Abube. The national debt hitting a staggering $40 trillion for the first time ever, a big portion of the spending on defense. North Korea launching 10 short-range ballistic missiles toward the sea a day after Pyongyang shrugged off a U.S. decision to scale back on military drills with South Korea. Russia pounding Ukraine overnight, the capital of Kyiv, hit with scores of drones and missiles and an attack that lasted 4 hours. This is ABC News.
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12: Mostly cloudy with rain and thunderstorms possible, with temperatures in the 70s to start our Thursday morning. Mostly cloudy as we go through the afternoon. We'll see highs topping out near 85 degrees. Partly cloudy throughout the evening, with a few showers developing late. Overnight lows in the upper 60s, then intervals of clouds and sunshine on Friday, with highs near 85 degrees. With your WECO weather, this is Amber Moore.
13: Thank you, Amber. 7:09 on this Thursday, August 20th. It is mostly cloudy, windy, and some scattered rain as well. But we'll get through this storm, and looks like three great days ahead, maybe even more. Birthday Club on the way in minutes.

Big and Rich from WECO. 13 minutes after 7 o'clock, working our way directly to the Darnell Bakery Birthday Club, where somebody will walk away today with a coveted DWBC.

0: That is Janet Kramer, her big old hit back in the late 90s. That is Why You Wanna from 101.3 WECO. 16 minutes. That's not late 90s. That's like early 2010s. There you go. All right, got the birthday club coming up next. Got your chance to win some cold hard cash, $50, in fact, to be given away. As we play Laying Down the Lyrics, I'm going to read the lyrics of a Cody Johnson song. As soon as you recognize the song, call us up on the Triple C Realty and Auction Contest lines at 423-346-6300 or toll free 1-888-882-1013. And I have noticed there's someone calling line one every time we've done this contest. That's the business line. If you get a recording, it's not that I'm ignoring your call, but that is the business line that rings in the office there, because we can see a little flashing light over here on the phone. So we actually answer the contest lines that we just gave out, so that'll be coming up here in just a bit. You can use those same digits to call in a birthday if you'd like to, because we got birthdays coming up, Goose.
1: In fact, I think they're coming up now.
0: Yeah, coming up just a couple of minutes. It's 17 after. We try to start a little bit early because we tend to go a little bit long.
1: Oh, that's not our fault though.
0: But you're bracing yourself for late night Friday night.
1: Yeah, high school football kicks off
0: tomorrow.
1: Rockwood. Yep, Rockwood hosting Oneida, and looking forward to it. I hadn't actually physically been to a game because I'm always in the studio, so this time I'm actually going to the game.
0: It's a little bit different perspective, isn't it? There's actually people there.
1: Yeah. So
0: there's people you can interact with, and you know, people you can see to feel the energy of the crowd. You just don't get that here in the studio.
1: No, I mean, me and Dustin, we don't get that. We don't start cheering and hollering at refs or anything.
0: Yeah, right. So. Your blood pressure don't raise, but it's definitely safe in here. You might fall asleep if you're not careful.
1: Never would happen.
0: No.
1: Never.
0: No. Well, when a high school football game is going on, you pretty much tend to be alert because you never know. Keith's going to send you a break. He's going to need 60 at any given time.
1: That's it. Let's take a break. Oh.
0: They're taking 60. We'll take 60.
1: Yep.
0: So that all begins on Friday. I've got all the parts and pieces and nuts and bolts, but I've just got to do a final run through and make sure all the commercials are lined up. See, that's my part of the thing. I don't sit here during the game, but I do all the work weeks and weeks leading up to it.
1: And then you don't sit there at home every Friday night and listen just to make sure.
0: No, because I'm liable to hear something that's going to make me mad. I can't remember. I forgot to put that in. Or, that's out of date. That's not the right spot. Things like that. So it's a whole production, if you can just imagine. It's about a four-hour broadcast. So it's a big production to put it all together.
1: Yeah, I think sometimes 4 hours ain't enough.
0: Yeah, I know. We can't get it all squeezed in there.
1: Yeah.
0: So we're taking breaks like every 5 minutes, and I'm the one responsible for getting them all in there. So if you're tired of hearing the commercials, it's all my fault. It's actually Justin and yours and Ed's and whoever else sells.
1: Well, Dustin plays them, you know.
0: And that's true. So. Dustin, he'll point and click at the spots, and they'll run. It's not like it used to be where, man, you talk about being very difficult to keep up sometimes when you had those old cart machines. And, of course, the inventory, as we like to call it, was not near as heavy back then as it is now. So you could keep up with it in a physical medium.
1: So.
0: Now it's all digital, so we can just fill it up.
1: Yeah, and just hope that the little blue circle of death doesn't start spinning on
0: you. That's exactly right, and that's been happening a couple of days. We had dead air just a little while ago. I have no idea. The song just did not play like it was supposed to, but that's just the way it goes. All right.
1: Unless it was the Sound of Silence,
0: the
1: WECO version.
0: On purpose, yeah.
1: So
0: listen to that Sound of Silence. Isn't it nice?
1: It was relaxing.
0: All right, we've made it to 7:20, so I guess we need to go ahead and do birthdays.
1: Okay.
0: Let's do it.
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1: Your key to good eating.
0: Exactly right. And on the local list for this 20th of August, there are 15 names. And here we go. Bob Inman of Oakdale at number 1. James Hamby of Scott County at number 2. Tina Strunk of Scott County at number 3. Audrey Rogers, Oakdale, number 4. Wendell Van Orsteren, Wartburg, number 5. Rocky Garfield, Lansing, number 6. Nathaniel Oliver of Harriman at number 7. Tona Wallace, Sunbright, number 8. Melissa Morrison, Mossy Grove, number 9. Marty Heidel, Wartburg, number 10. Peyton King of Lansing at number 11. Madison Lauder Hamby, Wartburg, number 12. Sydney Van, Wartburg, number 13. Logan Hall of Crossville at 14. And Jimmy Hamby. There's a James Hamby and a Jimmy Hamby. They're different places. Wartburg is at number 15. So those are the 15 names we spoke of. If you'd like to add to that list, give us a call right now at 423-346-6300 or toll free 1-888-882-1013. One of these lucky birthday folks will receive a free birthday cake today from the bakery at Darnell's IGA in Wartburg. All right, Goose, are you ready for some ganders or losers?
1: I am ready.
0: Otherwise known as famous or infamous folk are celebrating birthdays today. Before I get totally into this one, I need to check my country side of things so you'll know if I read one from the country side.
1: Well, you know, if we just do yesterday's list, I did really well on the end.
0: So. Yeah, let's just do that.
1: Well, I got a request.
0: All right, so we got those ready. Let's get back over here and take care of this and click this and point that and copy and paste that and this, that, and the other. It's amazing the things that you do in the background here. Demi Lovato is the first person on the list.
1: She's kin to Danny DeVito.
0: Yeah, she might be. She's mainly a singer. She's done some acting as well. She's had a little mental health issues, but she's still alive and kicking, singing and acting. 34 today for Demi Lovato. Let's see. Andrew Garfield is 43.
1: Is that an actor?
0: It is, and he is the amazing Spider-Man.
1: Oh, okay.
0: He was also in Tick, Tick, Boom, whatever that was. So Andrew Garfield is 43. All right. Aaron Watson is 49.
1: I believe he's from up Helenwood Way.
0: He might be. He sings. He's probably got a guitar when he's at Helenwood. That boy can sing.
1: Yeah, now he ain't as good as his cousin Randy.
0: Randy Watson, that boy can sing. All right, moving on up the list. Fred Durst is 56.
1: He was lead singer of, was it Limp Bizkit?
0: You are exactly correct. So, how about that?
1: I just remember, because wasn't it Eminem that made fun of him or something?
0: Yeah, probably
1: like that.
0: So. There's probably, a rivalry in that band called Stiff Bizkit.
1: Yeah.
0: I mean, if they got a Limp Bizkit, then there's got to be a Stiff Bizkit.
1: And
0: right?
1: Then there's Burnt Bizkit. Yeah. And, you know.
0: Well, blackened the toast.
1: Yeah, Doughy Bizkit. And,
0: all them great bands, yeah. You know. Al Roker is 72 today.
1: Well, that'd be the weatherman.
0: Yep. NBC, Today Show, weatherman, TV host, etc. 72 for Al Roker. He doesn't seem to ever plan on retiring. He's just going to go right there until he can't do it no more.
1: Well, he's trying to get like a perfect week of weather, and it's never happened. So.
0: Yeah. Robert Plant is 78.
1: Was that, what group was he?
0: Famous rock band, Stairway to Heaven.
1: Was it Led Zeppelin?
0: You are exactly
1: correct. I was thinking that, and I was like, no, that wasn't Led Zeppelin. So.
0: Led Zeppelin, not to be confused with Zinc Zeppelin. Remember them?
1: Yeah.
0: They were big, too.
1: Yeah.
0: Led just went on better than Zinc.
1: Yeah, because Zinc was a little too rare. You
0: know. Yeah, it was. They couldn't keep enough Zinc to keep the band going. But there's lots of lead around. If you need some lead, just break a pencil. Just don't break Clifford Pugh's pencil because he's sharpened and he's ready to do it.
1: I know.
0: We got a commercial coming out for that. Samuel Howard's gone up there and shot an actual video of him sharpening pencils and stuff. So I'm looking forward to seeing that. Rudy Gatlin is 79 today.
1: That'd be a Gatlin brother.
0: That would be one of the Gatlin brothers, not to be confused with the lead singer, Larry Gatlin. But he is one of the Gatlin brothers. He is 70. I said 79. He's actually 74. I misread that. So I should have had him on just a moment ago, before Robert Plant, because I go up in age. But a member today of the Octogenarian Club, this will make you feel old, Connie Chung is 80 today.
1: Now, was she NBC News?
0: Yes, or CBS.
1: CBS.
0: Or married to Maury Povich. At least she was for a while. Let's see if they still got her listed as married. Yep, been married to Maury Povich since 1984. Constance Yu Ha Chung Povich.
1: Yeah.
0: American Povich is the only word I can actually pronounce. So. Journalist who has been a news anchor, reporter, U.S. television news for ABC, CBS, NBC, CNN, and MSNBC. So she's covered the whole gambit.
1: Come on, Fox, give her a shot.
0: Yes. Let's see, so she's been on the three major networks, ABC, CBS, and NBC. She just got Fox to her credit. She still looks, she doesn't look a day over 60. Is one Connie Chung. All right, we're getting a call here, so let's grab it and say, good morning. Do you have a birthday to add today?
4: Yes.
0: Go ahead.
4: Daniel Bird of Wartburg.
0: Daniel Bird of Wartburg. All right, he'll go in at number 16.
4: Thank you.
0: Thank you. Daniel Bird. You know what? I had a little brother that was born before me that died at birth. His name was Daniel Bird.
1: Mm.
0: How about that? Daniel Bird from Wartburg.
1: And I'll say this. This Daniel Bird, you're from Oakdale. I'm always saying he's from Oakdale because when I grew up, he was from
0: Okay,
1: Oakdale.
0: So he lives in Wartburg now.
1: Yeah.
0: He moved on up to the city.
1: But
0: he did like the Jeffersons and moved
1: it's
0: on
1: like
0: up.
1: It's like when Janley Benz calls in and we say Harriman. No.
0: That's Oakdale. It's like the NASCAR drivers. They don't say where they're living now. If they did that, they'd all say Charlotte.
1: Yeah, Charlotte.
0: Charlotte, North Carolina. From North Carolina. They'd all be pretty much from North Carolina. All right, so Daniel Bird will go in at number 16. That's neat, because Daniel Bird, there's a gravestone out at Clear Creek Cemetery for a little boy. It's got a little kind of a teddy bear design on it. They lost him at birth. It was not a miscarriage. He was born premature and did not make it, unfortunately. He would have been my second to oldest brother. My brother Randy was also premature, and they had him in an incubator and all that, but he survived.
1: You know, and you wonder with technology today how much that would have changed.
0: Yeah, probably would have changed.
1: Medical advances.
0: And he might be on the birthday club today. Yeah. You just never know.
1: Wow.
0: All right. Well, you know, one thing we can say about Connie Chung and Maury Povich as well, I mean, they don't like to boast about paying dues, but there is one image. Now, she's 80. Give her credit. She's got really red lipstick and just almost on the verge of having too much
1: well,
0: rouge.
1: Well, see, all them places she worked, they kept putting rouge on, and it was hard to not have too
0: exactly.
1: much.
0: You know why?
1: Why?
0: Because that's the way it was in Connie Chung's day, and dadgummit, you didn't complain about it. You liked it. You loved it. You worked at all major networks, and you still look about as young as you did when you were doing it today. That's pretty good stuff. All right. Let's repeat the local names. Last chance calling in. Bob Inman at 1, James Hamby 2, Tina Strunk 3, Audrey Rogers at 4, Wendell Van Orstrand 5, Rocky Garfield 6, Nathaniel Oliver 7, Tana Wallace 8, Melissa Morrison 9, Marty Heidel 10, Peyton King 11, Madison Lauder Hamby 12, Sydney Van 13, Logan Hall 14, Jimmy Hamby 15, and Daniel Bird at number 16. All right, let's get the old bingo cage spinning up over there. Here comes your drum roll. Let's find out who wins our DWBZ.
1: Number three
0: would be Tina Strunk of Scott County, a dinger for you. And a big huge round of applause. You just won a nice birthday cake courtesy of Darnell's IGA and Bakery in Wartburg. Swing by the radio station located on Church Street. Take your certificate down to Darnell's IGA to the bakery side over on the right as you walk in the door just past the registers and submit that thing. They'll say, grab you one of them cakes out of the cooler. If you wait long enough for me to serve up this chicken to this nice fella, I'll put your name on it for free.
1: Yeah, I mean, they're good folks down
0: there. They are.
1: There.
0: It already says happy birthday. It just needs a name on it.
1: So
0: we just need a name, Tina Strunk.
1: Yeah, and you know, you could take that cake, and if you're just happening to be up here, we're less than a mile away.
0: Yeah. I mean, they're in Scott County, too, though. They might be going down to the Oneida game.
1: Well,
0: at
1: Monkwood
0: tomorrow.
1: So, yeah,
0: pick it up on the way. So if you want to do that.
1: You can bring it up to the press box.
0: Dustin Bonham will be right here in the studio if you want to swing by to him. Dustin really likes cake.
1: He does.
0: You like cake. Keith likes cake. So bring it down to Keith and Goose doing
1: that. That is a plan.
0: Play by play.
1: Yeah, I won't eat mine while I'm actually talking during the play. But
0: as soon as you get a break, you'll be chomping it down.
1: Yeah.
0: All right, that's a good plan. All right, so if today is your birthday and it did not make the list, hopefully this will cheer you up.
5: Happy birthday!
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0: 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It's 7:35 now. Hope you brushed up on your Cody Johnson songs, because we're getting ready to read some lyrics in a few minutes. As soon as we read those lyrics, if you recognize the song, call the CCC Realty and Auction Contest lines at 423-346-6300 or toll free 1-888-882-1013. If you correctly identify the song, you win $50 cash and are eligible to win $300 worth of tickets. It's a pair of tickets to see Cody Johnson at Food City Center, a.k.a. Thompson Bowling Arena, coming up this Saturday, August 22nd. And your chance to win that is next.
1: 3, 2, 1.
2: Wake up! It's time for Tidbits. You never know what you're going to get.
0: All right, Goose, you got a couple of choices here, as always. Share something you secretly judge people for. People did this out on Reddit. Movie cliches we're totally tired of.
2: Movie cliches?
0: Movie cliches. I can give you this example. I saw what they were going to say before I even read it all. When you're trying to get away from the bad guy, especially a horror film, you get in the car to take off and it won't start. Oh no, and you look at the gas gauge, it's empty. Oh really? So you drove the car there and it's empty, but you didn't run out of gas, but yet it won't start now. So you got so lucky that you parked at your destination and you didn't have another drop left. Exactly.
2: I hate it when the person getting chased is running and the chaser is walking and the walker always catches the runner.
0: I know. I mean, they took a shortcut. Apparently, the runner didn't know a thing about.
2: Yeah.
0: And they're running at, you know, mock speed, and you're walking, especially if you're a zombie. Zombies can just get here and there faster than anything I've ever seen. Dragging a foot and everything.
2: Yeah, it's the fact that when you're running and you turn and look, you trip. That gets you too. You
0: know? Yeah, or they won't turn lights on in a room. Like you go into a place where you think, and the lights are all out. Turn the dang lights on so you won't be so scared.
2: That's right.
0: And maybe you can see the bad guy.
2: So.
0: Disarming a bomb just with 1 second left. You know it's going to go all the way down.
2: I know.
0: Man.
2: I mean.
0: Golly. Man. Like when you are locked out of a fence and you got a gun. I mean, everybody knows you just shoot a lock and it'll come right open. I mean, you hit it just at the sweet spot.
2: Yeah, you hit it right in the spot.
0: The sweet spot, and it's no problem. There's no ricochet of that bullet or anything. It's not going to come back and hit you in the face.
2: It's like when you shoot a gas tank on a car, it explodes.
0: Absolutely. And a lot of times a car will explode before it even hits the ground after it ran over a cliff. It'll catch on fire just from the sheer, the trajectory of going down. Everybody knows that when you go straight down a bluff like that and you haven't hit a thing yet, your car's it'll explode.
2: Yeah.
0: It's the G-forces against your gasoline in the tank that pushes it up to the back. That's what happens.
2: Yeah, it's definitely explainable.
0: Yeah, and a spark is created. It's from your taillights. That's what it is. It's that wire going to your taillights. Because if you put gas in your taillight, and that wire causes the...
2: Yeah.
0: That's what it is.
2: Yeah, everybody knows that.
0: I mean, even the stunt crew, they don't have to do that. All they got to do is push that car over the cliff, and it's going to catch on fire.
2: Yeah, they don't have it rigged or nothing.
0: The police stakeout in a car parked literally 12 feet away from the suspect.
2: So,
0: like me and you right now.
2: And we're sitting there with our...
0: And we're shooting and missing each other at almost point-blank range.
2: Well, I'll tell you the one that really gets me is... Sylvester Stallone can be in a movie or the good guy, and they can be standing out in the middle of the open air and shoot 47 times and kill 47 people, and those 47 people be hiding behind stuff and shooting at him and never hit him.
0: No,
2: the
0: no.
2: bad guys cannot shoot worth a hoot in any movie.
0: That's right. They're terrible. I mean, why have they got such massive guns? They've even got, like AK-47s and things, machine guns, stuff like that, and they still can't hit anything with it. I mean, somebody needs to take them to... A gun range and teach them some lessons, because they're not worth the crap.
2: So.
0: Someone loses their job and have a convenient cardboard box for all their desk stuff and a potted plant that they walk out with.
2: Well, you should always be prepared.
0: Yeah. Crawling through ventilation shafts. Oh, yeah. Have you ever seen a ventilation shaft big enough for anybody, even a baby, to fit in and crawl through?
2: Well, I've seen Tom Cruise.
0: Yeah.
2: You know, he went through that one.
0: Yeah. What about the fire that comes through there and chases you out of that thing? You know, that don't happen.
2: So.
0: And what about that cold air? Looks like it'd be extremely cold or hot in there.
2: Yeah,
0: if you're in the ductwork. If you're
2: it
0: in ductwork, you're going to be either froze to death or burn up. I'm not sure.
2: So.
0: And finally, the leafy carrots and the Italian bread. Maybe even a carton of milk sticking out of the top of a paper bag. They don't ever put it in there like that. And I've never hardly seen carrots with the leaves on it in a grocery store.
2: Me either. I've got one more. So when the SWAT team gets ready to go into the building, and, you know, the lieutenant or whoever the star is, how come the SWAT team has all these hats on and
0: they're...
2: And the person, lieutenant or whoever, he doesn't have a helmet on.
0: No, he's directing.
2: He doesn't have a shield.
0: No.
2: And he's the first one in.
0: Yeah, he's just got a regular suit on.
2: I think they should all have to wear helmets.
0: Yeah, they should.
2: For safety reasons.
0: I mean, if they're going in there like that, like, you know, special forces.
2: Yeah.
0: They all need to have special force attire.
2: I know. I mean, I just don't get it.
0: Movie pet peeves. Tidbits. Never know what you're going to get. Your forecast and Cody Johnson tickets up for grabs next.
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10: Mostly cloudy with rain and thunderstorms possible, with temperatures in the 70s to start our Thursday morning. Mostly cloudy as we go through the afternoon. We'll see highs topping out near 85 degrees. Partly cloudy throughout the evening, with a few showers developing late. Overnight lows in the upper 60s. Then intervals of clouds and sunshine on Friday, with highs near 85 degrees. With your WECO weather, this is Amber Moore.
0: Thank you, Amber. Mostly cloudy, some scattered rain, and heavy winds here and there. Our current temperature is 72 degrees. You know, I'd be lying if I tried to tell you I don't think about you. After all the miles and the wild nights that we've been through, Lord knows we had a few.
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0: That is Cody Johnson. We're actually playing the song, but you know, we did the contest right before that. So let's go to the phone lines. Good morning, WECO. Who's this?
1: Nikki Bird.
0: Nikki Bird from Huntsville, Tennessee.
1: Yes.
0: All right. What Cody Johnson song are those lyrics to?
1: Is it On My Way to You?
0: I'm so sorry. It is not. Please try again, okay?
1: Okay.
0: Thank you. Good morning, WECO. Who's this? Hello, hello. Try it again. Good morning, WECO. Who's this?
2: This is Janely Benz from Oakdale.
0: Janely Benz from Oakdale. She lives in Harriman now, so you're from Oakdale, though.
2: Yes.
0: All right, Janely Benz, what Cody Johnson song are we referring to there?
2: Deer Rodeo.
0: Man, you knew that with such confidence. Congratulations. That is absolutely, because the very first line in the song is Deer Rodeo. I couldn't read the actual lyrics, but I'm actually playing the song right now. All right, Janely Benz, congratulations.
2: He's got several good ones.
0: Yeah, he does. When you start thinking about it, it's amazing. It ought to be a wonderful show. You might be on your way on Saturday, Janely, but you have won $50 cash. How does that sound?
2: Sounds fantastic.
0: All right, we'll call you Friday if you win, but first tell us what radio station just awarded you some cold hard cash and made you eligible to win some Cody Johnson tickets.
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0: is Cole Wetzel featuring Ella Langley, a new big song, Jaded. 101.3 WECO. It's 7 away from 8 o'clock on this Thursday. It is August 20th of 2026. Some clouds, some wind, some rain scattered throughout the listening area, 72 degrees. As we say congratulations to Janley Benz of Oakdale, now hails from Harriman. You like it when you say hails from?
1: Hails from.
0: Hails from Harriman. Yeah. How about that? Well, what that means anyway, if you're hailing from someplace.
1: Nah,
0: proud to be from this place.
1: Guess,
0: that's what I've always thought of. So. Proud to be from this place. But anyway, she has won $50 cash and is now eligible to win the Cody Johnson concert tickets. We'll draw those out tomorrow morning at 8:30 in a reverse drawing.
1: And I'll say this, unfortunately, $50 is not enough to buy one.
0: Oh, Lord,
1: so
0: no.
1: You need to win them.
0: That's right. Got to win them because you can't buy them.
1: Yeah, those are some high-dollar tickets.
0: Yeah. Isn't it a shame that any major act these days, $50 will not buy you a ticket. Now, Brushy, they'll sell them for that.
1: Yeah.
0: For less than that sometimes.
1: I'll say this. Sometimes you can add a zero to the 50, and you still don't have enough for a ticket, much less a pair.
0: That's exactly right. That happens, so. Unfortunately. It's just unbelievable how much people are selling tickets for these days.
1: I mean, I promise, folks, if I'm ever in concert, I will not charge over $499 for a ticket.
0: That's one thing we'd say about Garth Brooks. He always makes sure those ticket prices do not just soar and get outrageous. That's why he sells so many tickets. And every time he says, well, I'm going to have two shows here at this certain basketball arena, well, that's not enough, so let's add two more shows. So he'll do three or four shows in a row, and I promise you he's not making any more from his shows and doing four shows than certain people make on one show.
1: Yeah.
0: Because of the not controlling or caring about
1: how high
0: the
1: tickets. Well, it's because he's not big on social graces.
0: But he does like sausage gravy.
1: He does like, I found that out. Yeah.
0: He's a big fan of sausage gravy. And he'd probably sit in the corner with that old Peter Paul guitar he's got
1: and
0: strum out a tune while he's eating some sausage gravy.
1: So,
0: all right.
1: Our next contest will be, what lyrics do Goose and Brad think this song is saying?
0: Yeah, what song are we referring to when he's thinking about the Peter Paul guitar and sausage gravy?
1: So.
0: All right, what's going on in local news?
1: Well, let's see, local news, unfortunately, a sad ending to where there was a missing kayaker on Teleco Lake. The body was discovered yesterday, been missing.

0: stinger. They can't put a little less air in the left rear tire to give some stagger.
1: Never know.
0: Have a flat left front or something
1: so
0: you get around them curves.
1: High octane gas.
0: Yeah.
1: That's what it is.
0: Yeah. And that would be pretty
1: cool.
0: They
1: didn't go with 87 regular on
0: this.
1: Oh,
0: Lord, no. They probably did the 112 octane.
1: Yeah.
0: Something like that. All right. You ready for some Did You Know?
1: I am ready.
0: Here we go. Well, the U.S. national debt has now surpassed $40 trillion.
1: Congratulations.
0: Yeah, newborns now, before they get a birth certificate, they'll get a bill. And then they got to pay taxes on that. Hey, according to another study, chocolate may actually lower the risk of stroke among men.
1: Wow.
0: Well.
1: Hello, Hershey Bar.
0: Now we can say, I want to go cuckoo for Cocoa Puffs. And so, you say, oh, that's good heart health.
1: Good healthy
0: Heck
1: stuff.
0: With those dang Cheerios. Cocoa Puffs, bring them on. What is it? Count Chocula?
1: Count Chocula.
0: And what's the Chocolate Krispies?
1: Cocoa Krispies.
0: Cocoa Krispies. Yeah, that sounds good. Mm. I'm being healthy, honey. I'm eating Cocoa Krispies. Hey, a study finds new moms get just over 7 hours of sleep a night. That's more than I get. But apparently that's not quality sleep when they get that.
1: Well, I was thinking, how in the world do they get that much?
0: I wonder if they can actually do. Anyway, once and for all, proving that the old saying that moms can never have nice things, not even a nice night's sleep. Dadgummit. Well, Goose, you already know this. It's football time. High school football and college football all about to crank up.
1: Yep, getting ready for
0: Which means we can finally stop paying attention to pickleball.
1: I'm still watching it.
0: You're a FIFA fan.
1: You know what's funny? Every time I drive by and see people at a pickleball place, you know, like on Margrave and Harriman, they're always walking out. I never see anybody actually playing. They're leaving as they're done.
0: Really?
1: I mean, I have never seen anybody here actually playing. They're always leaving the court.
0: Well, go out there to Fairfield Glade, and you'll see a bunch of people.
1: Now,
0: there's
1: got
0: more people waiting to play than actually playing. Way more.
1: Yeah, they've got like a mega complex.
0: Yeah, they need to build about 30 more courts. Anyway, now you know.
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3: A 33-year-old North Carolina man, Nathan Daniel Green, was arrested Tuesday night following a standoff in Rockwood. The incident started when a flock camera alerted authorities to a stolen Dodge truck traveling on Highway 27 North into Rockwood. Officers attempted to stop the vehicle before a short chase ensued with the driver turning onto a dead-end street. After stopping, Green allegedly did not exit the vehicle for more than an hour before being taken into custody. A search of the vehicle found what is believed to be 2.83 grams of methamphetamine. Green was booked into Roane County Jail of charges including theft of property, manufacture or delivery of methamphetamine, evading arrest, and driving on a revoked or suspended license. The body of a missing kayaker on Teleco Lake was recovered Wednesday morning. According to the Tennessee Wildlife Resources Agency, the search for Richard Kitts, age 57, began 1 week earlier on August 12th after a boater found his kayak and paddle with his belongings inside. He was not wearing a personal flotation device when his body was discovered. Kitts' death is the 13th boated-relating fatality on Tennessee waters this year. The Cumberland County Fair continues this evening in Crossville. Today's activities include the Midway opening at 6 p.m., live demonstrations from 6 to 8 p.m., a junior guilt show at 6 p.m., and a motocross race at 7 p.m. For WECO News, this is Goose Lindsay.
4: News. I'm Sherry Preston. Cleanup going on across the Midwest following another round of severe thunderstorms. Some people living in northern Indiana say they have not had power for a week. The storms today moving into the Northeast. A police chopper small plane collision in midair at an airport just outside Harrisburg, Pennsylvania. The pilot of the plane was killed. The state troopers on board the helicopter survived, says Pennsylvania Governor Josh Shapiro.
5: I'm pleased and relieved to be able to share with you that after an aviation accident this evening in Carlisle, two of those heroes, two Pennsylvania state troopers, Corporal Bryce Corman and Trooper Jason Mills, while injured, are going to be okay.
4: Walmart has posted another strong performance in the second quarter, but that was overshadowed by a more cautious outlook for the rest of the year. Walmart shares sliding almost 6% before the opening bell. This is ABC News.
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11: Mostly cloudy with rain and thunderstorms possible, with temperatures in the 70s to start our Thursday morning. Mostly cloudy as we go through the afternoon. We'll see highs topping out near 85 degrees. Partly cloudy throughout the evening, with a few showers developing late. Overnight lows in the upper 60s, then intervals of clouds and sunshine on Friday, with highs near 85 degrees. With your WECO weather, this is Amber Moore.
12: Thank you, Amber. 8:09 on this Thursday, August 20th of 2026. Clouds, scattered rain, maybe some wind kicking up here and there. It's just kind of scattered around. Our current temperature at 72 degrees. And a very good Thursday. This is Brad Bird. Vic's Picks on the way at 8:30. We'll talk a little NASCAR. Megan Maroney on the way. Got music with Kenny Chesley coming up. And right here.

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2: It's August and still unblemished. Good morning, I'm Jay Reynolds. Dodgers have had their share of struggles lately, but one thing they have not struggled with? Extra innings. They're the only team in baseball without a loss in extras. Last night, 6-4, 10-inning win over Colorado to sweep that series. In Pittsburgh, Pirates get a game-tying and game-winning homer in the ninth.
3: Swing and a drive, deep right field. If it's fair, the Pirates will win this game. He's done it! Brandon Lowe wins it! What a thrilling come-from-behind win!
2: Sports Radio 93.7, the Fan, fourth career walk-off home run. Phillies have the longest win streak at the moment. They beat the Marlins for their sixth consecutive win. White Sox two hit the Cubs. They win 3-0. Mets double up the Padres 4-2. Closest division race in baseball, AL West. Division leading Houston edges the Angels 3-2. Rangers are shut out by the Nationals 6-0. Astros lead the West by two. Wild card is the intriguing chase. Seven teams within 2.5 games of the final wild card berth. After being crushed 22-0 Tuesday, Mariners bounce back with a 7-5 win over the Brewers. Orioles fall to the Yankees 5-3. Guardians are shut out by the Giants 1-0. Blue Jays are edged by the Rays 7-6. In the National League, Diamondbacks are a game behind the Padres for the third wild card. Arizona outlasting Boston in 10 innings 7-6. Five-team deal pulled off at the NBA last night. Peyton Watson landing in Cleveland. Max Strus to the Clippers. WNBA, Lynx beat the Valkyries by 11. Minnesota now leads Golden State by 4 atop the WNBA standings. Mystics 93-82 over Toronto. Dallas losing AZ Fudd, the top pick in the draft. She's out the rest of the season with a knee injury. Neko Gumake, 11-time All-Star, says she's retiring at the end of the season. NFL Week 2 preseason begins this evening. Meanwhile, Pro Bowl defensive tackle Vita Vea agrees to an extension with the Buccaneers.
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Hard to believe that's all the way back in 2003. That is Kenny Chesney's Big Star from 101.3 WECO. 23 minutes now after 8 o'clock. Working away next to a ditty. Got the forecast coming up. Bix Picks on the way as well. We'll recap Richmond and preview New Hampshire. Cody Johnson right now. Oh,

0: That is Cody Johnson, his song Human. We may use the lyrics on that song tomorrow to play Laying Down the Lyrics to get one final person qualified to win Cody Johnson concert tickets. He's going to be live and loud at Food City Center, a.k.a. Thompson Bowling Arena, on Saturday. And we're going to get one more person qualified. So far, we've got Tyler Webb, Victoria Bird, Patty Sexton, and Jan Lee Benz that have all won $50 cash already. And one more to get qualified tomorrow. We will do a reverse drawing tomorrow morning about this time and draw back from 5 to 1. The last person standing will win the tickets to see Cody Johnson at Food City Center. These tickets are like $300 for the pair. So it's just a really great contest. We've had a lot of people participating. And again, it's been every single day. Somebody rings line one. We've announced the number so many times. The Triple C Realty and Auction contest lines are 423-346-6300 or toll-free 1-888-882-1013. If you tell Siri to call the radio station, it's going to call line one.
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0: That's exactly right. So we can't put that on the air. Somebody might be calling, complaining about a bill or something.
1: That's right.
0: Well, they might want to...
1: Or complain about us.
0: Oh, that's true. They file a formal complaint against us, you know, and the bad influences we're having on people around there. So, things like that. All right, it's time to talk a little NASCAR here in just a couple of minutes. We've got to recap Richmond. We know that Dennis Bickmeyer was in attendance, so we'll let him recap the race for us. I've got to hardly watch any of it. I listened a little bit of it here and there. I listen more than I watch these days because I'm just too busy. I can't just sit in the living room and watch a race for 4 hours.
1: Well, we are radio.
0: That's
1: so,
0: right.
1: You know.
0: And that's when it comes into play. On the way to get bread and milk or around about the region, you're just going to... tune in and listen on the way. That's exactly what it's all about. And so that's what I do. I keep up with it.
1: No kidding here. I do enjoy it more on the radio because when they have their pit reporters and, you know, their folks in the corners and whatnot, you can hear the roar and
0: feel the excitement.
1: Yeah.
0: They make it a lot more exciting than the TV can.
1: Yeah, you can almost feel like the thunderous vibrations
0: right.
1: and stuff going
0: hey,
1: on.
0: Hey, it's back in the day, and it's still that way. I'm not going to take anything away from current announcers or anything like that, but when John Ward called them games, I'd just rather listen to him than watch the game a lot of times. A lot of games weren't on TV. Your major games, 3 or 4 times a year, was on TV, but you had to listen to John Ward, not say have to. You and enjoyed it. I especially like the basketball broadcast. I mean, we tune it in.
1: Bottom.
0: Yeah, bottom. And, so, you know, give him, well, 6 for the touchdowns and all that stuff. So, yeah, it's somehow your mind and somebody can paint that picture for you. It just seems more exciting, honestly.
1: Yeah, that's the thing I could imagine, you know, being around the 40s and listening to, say, Gunsmoke on the radio.
0: Yeah.
1: You know, that would have been pretty cool.
0: Well, your imagination runs wild. Your imagination can paint a much more vivid picture than video ever could.
1: So
0: there you go. All right. We got a little time here, so let's do a ditty, and we'll wrap this up and get on into Bick's Picks here. Now,
1: okay.
0: Bubba and Junior are at it again.
1: Oh, goodness.
0: You know, they're from Alabama, and they've always think about being in business. So they just happened to be in Texas. And they saw a sign over this business that said, Suits, $10. Shirts, $2. Trousers, $3. Well, that got Junior to thinking, Bubba, we could buy a whole bunch of these, take them back to Alabama, and be in business for ourselves. Yeah, he said, well, let's go up and ask them how many they'll sell to us, because, you know, we want to buy a lot. So let's try to change your accent, because if they think we're from Alabama, they won't sell us a dadgum thing. So I'm going to try my best Texas draw. So I went up to Texas, the window of the business, and said,
2: yeah, I'd like 50 pairs of them suits. I need 100 shirts, and how about 50 pairs of old trousers?
0: To which the person replied, you must be from Alabama.
3: Really? How'd you know?
0: Well, it's a sign.
3: What about the sign?
0: Did you look right above them prices?
3: Don't reckon I did.
0: Dry cleaners. This stuff ain't for sale. You idiot.
1: Had a good idea.
0: No wonder they were so cheap. Daggum. Man, I didn't see that word dry cleaner. That's about like me seeing pet control on a sign. It said pest control.
1: How do you clean it without water?
0: That was a funky looking dog on that sign. Turned out to be a roach. I feel like Bubba Jr. Your forecast and Bick's Picks are coming up next.
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10: Mostly cloudy with rain and thunderstorms possible, with temperatures in the 70s to start our Thursday morning. Mostly cloudy as we go through the afternoon. We'll see highs topping out near 85 degrees. Partly cloudy throughout the evening, with a few showers developing late. Overnight lows in the upper 60s. Then intervals of clouds and sunshine on Friday, with highs near 85 degrees. With your WECO weather, this is Amber Moore.
11: Thank you, Amber. Mostly cloudy, some wind, scattered rain here and there. It is currently 73 degrees.
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12: 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De Benedigo, and your Golden Egg Newsman, Goose Loose Lips Lindsay.
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15: Ba-da-ba-ba-ba.
11: Good morning, Dennis Bickmeyer.
16: Good morning, Brad.
11: And good morning, DB, a.k.a. De Benedigo. And good morning, Goose Loose Lips. Lindsay.
1: Well, good morning.
11: We're trying to chime Dustin in. He's busy at school. He's administrative assisting down at Mount Pisgah, home of the Patriots.
1: The Patriots. Mount Pisgah.
11: Yeah.
1: Christian Academy.
11: Yep. They are up and running full time. They started this week a little bit later than a lot of schools. But Dennis, your home track of Richmond Raceway. You, of course, were the president there for many years. That's how we made this contact. You did not win the race, but you did win Bix Bix. So congratulations. You've trimmed a little bit of Points off of Goose. He finished seventh. I got sixth and managed to get second.
15: Wow.
11: DB chose Ryan Blaney and got 13th. So we didn't do too bad. The Gurus are doing okay. But, man, I tell you what, a big old rainstorm moved in on Friday and put that truck race over to Saturday. So I had to run two races in the same day. So were you any part of all that?
16: Just as a spectator. I was visiting with some camping friends on Friday when that storm was headed our way. So I get home and was going to settle in and hopefully get to watch some truck racing, but yeah, it wasn't meant to be. The storm just sat on top of us, a lot of lightning and stuff, and even unfortunately had a generator fire in the TV compound, so all kinds of things happened. Yeah,
11: so that's what caused the power outage.
16: Yes.
11: Okay.
16: Yeah, so it was a little bit of a mess there, so they moved that to Saturday. Did not go into the truck race on Saturday. Continued my shenanigans with my camping friends, and then went into the Cup race. But good race overall. Nice win by Joey Logano. He's on a roll. Team Penske's Fords are starting to pick it up a little bit here. We get into late summer, right before the playoffs, so maybe peaking at the right time. But good battle between him and Chase Briscoe. Over the last, 100 laps or so of the race, Briscoe led a lot of laps. I know he's pretty frustrated not getting the W, but obviously a lot of tire fall off. The track is really old. The track has not been paved since 2002, so you heard a lot of references to tire degradation. I think I said that right, Goose?
11: Yeah.
16: And then,
1: sounds good to me.
11: If you want to know how to pronounce the word, just ask Goose.
1: So.
16: That's why I threw it out there. Well, actually, in probably our terms, they said it was like a cheese grater out there. So there you go. But overall, again, nice win by Team Penske and Joey Logano.
11: Yeah, no doubt about that. So when you're sitting wherever at VIP suite or stands or whatever you're doing there at Richmond, do you judge things like, well, why didn't they do this? Or I wish they'd done that. Or you're proud of this. But, I have to say, as a promoter, as an announcer, I just cannot go to any racetrack anywhere without, counting, doing my formula of counting how many fans are there, deciding whether they made any money or not, or why did they do this, or I wonder if they should do that. And obviously you can't really say that because you're not the president anymore.
16: That's right. Well, I'll say this. This is my 37th year in sports, and I can't go to a sporting event and not do that. And
11: yeah.
16: Not sit there and judge or ask questions.
11: Drive your wife crazy, well, probably.
16: Yeah,
11: just enjoy the race.
16: She worked in the industry as well. But, it was fun to see so many people, and I was trying to keep one eye on the race and visit with people. I was in a suite, but it was fun. So it was just people in and out, and got to visit. Saw Rick Mast, and Rick's been a good friend, former driver. But I will tell you the same thing I've told a lot of people. I do get a little bit of PTSD when I'm there. It's hard not to. I mean, for 12 years, we poured everything into that, and reflecting on some of the things that we were able to do to update that facility and look at that beautiful infield that we were able to get the money to redo, and then think about those, pretty much 2 years of trying to get racing back through the COVID years, and to run two races there without any fans. I mean, just all those memories come flooding back, that's for sure.
11: No doubt about that. So are there things there that probably you say, I did that? You point to your buddies there in the campers, that's me, I did that.
16: Well, I mean, yes, there are times to do that, and I appreciate, the new things that they're doing out there as well. There's been a lot of changes even in the couple years that I've been gone, 4 years. Lori's certainly putting her own stamp, and the team that they're putting their own stamp on the place. But I was really proud the other day. The newspaper, the Richmond Times-Dispatch, actually wrote about the infield experience. And again, it's good to see that what we had envisioned for that infield really coming to life.
11: I've witnessed that myself. That was unbelievable.
16: We didn't get to use it during the COVID years. And so I'm glad to see that that's really registered with the
11: fans. Yeah, I mean, it was very nice. Interactive there. They had cornhole going on down there. They had all kinds of stuff. They had a couple of, mobile bars, if you will, and places to sit there and monitors to watch the race. You didn't miss a thing while you're eating. It was just really a cool experience, and that's definitely one thing I'll draw from the difference of Richmond and other places that I've been to. So kudos to you on that for sure.
16: I appreciate that. We wanted to create that immersive experience and put the fans right into the garage where you didn't need a you know, you didn't need to know somebody to get a garage pass, and I feel like we accomplished that.
11: Yeah, absolutely. Made you feel important down there, no doubt. Goose, any thoughts of Richmond before we start thinking about Loudoun, New Hampshire?
1: Well, I'll say I love the race because of the tire degradation. I mean, I was been keeping up, you know, with the intervals, and Christopher Bell at one point, you know, because they was off different pit sequences too, he was, you know, like 12 seconds behind, got new tires and ended up roaring to the front. But then the other people pitted and they got new tires, and they, you know, and then the next thing you know, he loses 15 seconds in a matter of 20 laps.
11: Yeah.
1: I mean, it was a half second to a second difference per lap, depending on the tires. And it was only a few laps that those tires broke down. So I love that part of it.
11: Yeah, that's you. Well, it used to be those old bias ply tires, they would just wear out.
1: Yeah, and you know, and you didn't get the late caution that would have got everybody packed back together or anything like that. And, you know, so that race could have came out a bunch of different ways, just depending on the way the tires were wearing and if a yellow comes out or not.
11: Yeah, no doubt about that. All right, any final thoughts of Richmond before we move on to Loudoun, New Hampshire?
16: Just a quick side note on the tires. We started arguing with NASCAR in 2014 or 2015 about the tire. It was too hard of a tire. It wasn't wearing out. And here we are 12 years later, and I feel like they finally got it right.
11: And it made for some very interesting suspense and drama, which is what you want in any kind of race, for sure.
16: Exactly.
11: One note about Kyle Larson. I picked him. He got me a fifth or sixth. Actually, got me six. You were fourth. I was sixth. Goose was seventh, and Dustin was 13th. But did you see post-race there where they radioed him and said, hey, listen, it's raining in Knoxville, Iowa. They're still going to run that race, the sprint car race, and the Knoxville Nationals in Iowa. He gets out of the car and sprints to the infield to a helicopter, I'm assuming, and takes off and goes all the way out to Iowa and runs the sprint car race. That's just
16: and wins.
11: Yeah, wins the race. He finishes sixth.
16: Sprint car race.
11: Yeah, finishes sixth here in Richmond, and then goes out there and wins the Knoxville National. It's just really an amazing story. It's just, and they allow him to do that. And I've never seen anybody so hungry for racing as he is. He races more than anybody I've ever seen.
1: You just wish it had been a win at Richmond in the sixth and Iowa.
11: That's exactly right. You should reverse that, Kyle. Dadgum. I need a win.
16: Well,
11: come on.
16: Well, if he would have won at Richmond, he would not have made it because of with all
11: that's
16: the post-race trophy presentation and media obligations out the window.
11: Well, there were obligations even with him. They had to get permission from NASCAR to leave. All right, so let's go on to Loudoun, New Hampshire. I've looked at driver averages, things like that. I can't remember who won last year, but Dennis, you get to go first.
16: Well, thanks. For some reason, I thought Blaney won last year, but I don't know. So I said it alert, you know, a few minutes ago. You know, I think the Penske Racing Ford have made a turn here, peaking at the right time. I'm gonna stay on the Joey Logano heater here and take Logano up in New Hampshire. He's a Connecticut guy, if I'm not mistaken. So I guess we could call this quote unquote his home track. So. Really flat racetrack, 301 laps on the 1 mile oval. I'll go with Logano.
11: All right, sounds good. You are correct. Ryan Blaney did win the race last year, but who I'm seeing who won in 2024, 2023, and 2022, had 3 years in a row, and he's finally going to park it in Victory Lane after 7 second-place finishes. C-Bell is going to be in Victory Lane coming at Loudoun, New Hampshire, and making it get on another track there because he won 3 in a row from 22 to 2024. Goose?
1: Well, my choices were Bell, Hamlin, or Blaney, and I was hoping 2 of the 3 would be gone so then I wouldn't have to really make a choice, but I'm gonna stick with Hamlin. I just think he's even when he doesn't have a good car, he does good. So
11: he does. I mean, he's having that championship caliber of year once again, much as he did last year. No matter how bad he runs or how bad he starts, he's proven coming from the back to the front a couple of times and winning. So that's a good pick.
1: And I do want to add what Dennis was saying about Penske. How many years in a row have they just not been good, and then all of a sudden? I mean, it seems like it's a little bit later this year that they got it, you know, pegged, but here they are again.
11: Clicking,
1: you know,
11: at the right time.
1: Yeah, going for wins as you get into the playoff time or chase time.
16: You're right. You're right. Just the thing is, this year is a different playoff championship format. So, you know, it's not the cutoffs and the wins and stuff and advance to the next round. So, now it's all, you got to accumulate points. Obviously, W's really helped that, but getting stage points, this is going to be one of those things. We're going to watch every point here once we get past Daytona and start the chase in Darlington.
11: Yeah, going to be very exciting. We'll be broadcasting live from Daytona on that final race before the chase. Interesting note, Joey Logano, speaking of him, he was outside the top 16 just a couple of 3 weeks ago.
16: Yeah.
11: And now he's had such a good run with two wins, and suddenly he's like ninth and pretty well locked into the 16 from here. So that's pretty amazing stuff. And they do. They seem to always click down at the right part of the year, and that's how they have been so successful over the years. So, all right, we'll revisit the Loudoun, New Hampshire race next Thursday on the next edition of Crawdaddy's Big Fit. Well, no, it's McDonald's.
16: That's right. Let's get the sponsor right.
11: McDonald's of Jamestown and Oneida. Thanks, guys. We'll talk to you next Thursday.
1: All right. See you.
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0: Classic Judds, 101.3 WECO. Love can build a bridge. 7 away from 9 o'clock and just ahead of a 20-plus minute long music sweep, we will kick that off next with Luke Combs. But first, checking today, this August 20th in history. It was on this day back in 1804, Lewis and Clark's Corps of Discovery, exploring the Louisiana Purchase, suffered its only death when Sergeant Charles Floyd died, apparently from acute appendicitis. 1866, President Andrew Johnson formally declared the U.S. Civil War over. 1920, the first commercial radio station, 8MK, now WWJ, began operations in Detroit, Michigan. In 1969, on this day, all four Beatles were together in the recording studio for the final time as they finished the album Abbey Road. 1977, the United States launched Voyager 2. That's Voyager 2, an unmanned spacecraft carrying a 12-inch copper phonograph record containing greetings in dozens of languages, samples of music, and sounds of nature. 1997, an 88-year-old man had to be rescued twice from a burning hotel in Mattawa, Ontario. He went back in to retrieve his teeth. Worth risking his life over. Gotta have teeth. 2015, 30 students at West Point Military Academy were injured in a mass pillow fight. And finally, on this day in history, exactly 6 years ago today, August 20th of 2020, Kamala Harris accepted her nomination for vice president, becoming the first U.S. woman of color on a major party ticket. And that is today, August 20th in history.
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0: Classic from Pam Tillis in the 90s from 101.3 WECO, wrapping up a 20-plus minute-long music sweep. But don't fret, still some great music on the way, including Scotty McCreery. Also got Luke Combs lined up here in just a couple of minutes. As we always do about this time of day, we check the Powerball and Mega Millions numbers. Powerball drew out on Monday. No major jackpot winner. There was one $1 million winner from Saturday's drawing from Florida. No major winners on Monday. No major winners from last night's drawing. $68 million is what's up to now. $29.5 million. So last night, Powerball drew out. There are no drawings on Thursday. Mega Millions will draw out tomorrow night. It's up to $113 million. So if you think about these big billion-dollar cash prizes and stuff like that, that wouldn't even tip the iceberg to the national debt. I'm sure you've heard this story. The U.S. national debt surpasses $40 trillion now. The total U.S. national debt exceeded $40 million this week, marking a significant increase of $1 trillion in just a few months, according to the latest data from the U.S. Treasury. As of August 18th, Monday, the total public debt outstanding reached $40.047 trillion. Now, the national debt has quadruple in the past 20 years. So it's been a long time in the coming, not just the last few years. It took 192 years to reach the first trillion, but only 5 months to rise from 39 trillion to 40 trillion. So, gosh, what do we do? Anyway, so play the lottery. That might tip the iceberg just a little bit, maybe chip some bark off the tree. That's about it. Now this.
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0: That is Luke Combs, Days Like These, 101.3 WECO. 9:30 exactly on your Thursday morning. It's August 20th of 2026. Still some clouds and wind and scattered rain here and there. We've just been hovering right around the low 70s all morning long. In fact, it's a little bit less, 71 degrees now. We've been 72 most all morning long. At least the winds have died down just a bit, not as bad as it was earlier. But looking ahead to tomorrow, Saturday, Sunday, looking pretty nice. Amber Moore has that complete forecast coming up here in just a couple of minutes. All right, I've got some sad news reports. We've lost Meghan and Harry. Yeah. The Duke and Duchess of Sussex will return to UK this month, relocating from the United States to a private residence believed to be outside London. Their children, Archie 7 and Lilibet 5, are enrolled in a British school starting in September. The King was informed of their move, which he welcomed. However, he intends to maintain the Sussexes' status as non-working royals. So they're not getting the money, I guess, but they've made their own. The Sussexes will keep their home in Montecito, California, and Portugal. And they got two homes there, and then they got a third home now, where the Duchess will continue managing her lifestyle brand. Although their UK residence will likely be their primary home for the foreseeable future, it is not clear if the move will be permanent or if they will be welcomed back into the, well, the fold of the Blue Bloods. Well, maybe they can just watch some Downton Abbey and feel like they're right at home. There you go. There's some sad news. We've lost Meghan and Harry.
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8: Mostly cloudy with rain and thunderstorms possible, with temperatures in the 70s to start our Thursday morning. Mostly cloudy as we go through the afternoon. We'll see highs topping out near 85 degrees. Partly cloudy throughout the evening, with a few showers developing late. Overnight lows in the upper 60s. Then intervals of clouds and sunshine on Friday, with highs near 85 degrees. With your WECO weather, this is Amber Moore.
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0: That is Drew Baldridge, Rebel, from 101.3 WECO at now 18 before 10 o'clock. We're just ahead of checking today in country music news. We'll do that in about 10 minutes. Music between now and then, Tim McGraw, the new one from Josh Ross, on the way as well. All right. You might, if you live in a larger city, maybe Crossville area, Cookeville area, something like that, Amazon expected to expand its drone delivery service. Now, it's just in major cities right now. You got to live in a major city area, be near a Amazon hub, so to speak, to get drone service. But Amazon has announced plan to significantly expand its drone delivery service, Prime Air, to nearly 500 U.S. cities and towns by year end, a six-fold increase in its current operational area. Currently, the service operates in 11 metro areas. Amazon's drones can deliver packages weighing up to 5 pounds within a 7.5-mile radius. Probably not going to hit us in this rural area, but that's pretty cool. Just imagine you order something online, and just a little while later, you hear the zzzz, bam. It's right there on your doorstep. Unbelievable. Now this.
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0: That is a follow-up to his big smash hit single again, a year or so ago, from 101.3 WECO. That is Josh Ross. 8 minutes in front of 10 o'clock, and we're just ahead of a 20-plus minute-long music sweep that we will kick off next with Miranda Lambert. First, though, checking today, this August 20th in country music news. Well, Lainey Wilson has landed a role in episode 9 of the second season of the Netflix comedy Leanne, starring Tennessee comedian Leanne Morgan. Of course, Lainey has made some kind of cameo appearances, acting as herself, basically, in Yellowstone, if you'll recall. Well, Old Dominion guitarist Brad Tersey and wife Roxy King are parents of a baby boy. His name and birth date have not yet been shared, but we'll probably have that soon. Ella Langley is sporting some new body arts. One is a bird on a branch inspired by a picture that her paternal grandmother had, recognizing her grandparents for their influence on her pursuit of country music. The second is the name Joan, representing the dog she rescued earlier this year. So how about that? Well, George Strait says the secret to his success comes down to the melody. George says the first thing he listens for in a new song is a melody that catches his attention. From there, it's about trusting his gut. He's also got Dean Dillon in his corner to write a bunch of songs for him and other writers as well. I remember George quoted it once saying, you know, I'm a good songwriter, but there are great songwriters out there, and those songs deserve to be heard. So people beat him up a little bit about not writing many of his songs, hardly any of his songs, actually. That's what he comes back with. I agree with that. And finally, Dolly has been changed country music history, or has changed country music, by agreeing to join Kenny Rogers on their song Islands in the Stream back in the day. Seems Kenny had been working on the song penned by Barry Gibb for several days and was growing tired of it and was ready to pass on the recording. But Barry suggested Dolly join him on that, who happened to be in the building at the time. Kenny's manager brought her into the studio session, and within but a couple hours, one of country song's biggest duets was born. How about that? So just that one split second, just so happens Dolly was there. She liked the song, and the rest is history. We'll play it next and kick off a 20-plus minute long music sweep from WECO.
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0: Zach Brown Band, WECO, wrapping up a nearly 30-minute long music sweep, as well as a Brad Bird Morning Show for this Thursday, August 20th of 2026. Started out kind of a lion, and it's a bit like a lamb right now. Not too bad, but we've had some very strong winds and heavy rainfall here and there, and just hovered right around the low 70s all morning long, 72, with the expected high today of about 84 before it's all said and done. But we see some mostly clouds, but, you know, the sun's trying to peep through, but, man, tomorrow, Saturday, Sunday, looking spectacular. Highs mainly in the 80s, lows in the 60s. Certainly good camping weather, no doubt about that. All right, hang on for Trade Time coming up at 10:30, hosted by Goose Lindsay. We always congratulate folks before we step out of here today, though. First of all, the birthday club. Want to say congratulations to Tina Strunk of Scott County. She's number 3 on the list, and that was the number drawn out of the bingo cage among 16 birthdays today. So, Tina, I have a certificate here at the radio station. Swing by and pick that up, located on Church Street. Then on down to Darnell's IGA on Main Street. Get your free birthday cake. They do allow you 30 days to do so. Other birthdays today include Bob Inman, James Hamby, Audrey Rogers, Wendell Van Orstrand, Rocky Garfield, Nathaniel Oliver, Tona Wallace, Melissa Morrison, Marty Heidel, Peyton King, Madison Lauder Hamby, Sidney Van, Logan Hall, Jimmy Hamby, and Daniel Bird, all with birthdays today. And again, our birthday cake winner is Tina Strunk. And Janley Benz, congratulations to her. She specifically made it clear she's from Oakdale, but she lives in Harriman now. But she won $50 cash in the Laying Down the Lyrics contest, and she's now eligible to win a pair of tickets to see Cody Johnson live and loud at Thompson Bowling Arena, a.k.a. Food City Center, this coming Saturday, August 22nd. Those tickets are valued at $300 for the pair. We'll draw out in a reverse drawing tomorrow morning at 8:30, so that means one more person to get qualified. We will read the lyrics of a Cody Johnson song, be the first person to recognize the song, win $50 cash automatically, and qualify to win the tickets. And that's coming up tomorrow morning at around 7:30 or so here on the radio. Thank you all. We'll talk to you tomorrow. See you.
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2: And a good Thursday morning, everyone. Goose Lindsay here, geared up for another half hour of wheeling and dealing on Trade Time. And we're starting the program today with our Triple C Realty and Auction phone lines wide open. 423-346-6300 is the local number, or toll free 888-882-1013. And let's go ahead and head to the Triple C Realty and Auction phone lines right now and say good morning. You're on Trade Time.
3: Thank you. I've got for sale a Husqvarna lawn tractor, 54-inch cut with a 24-horse Kawasaki engine in it. 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And like I said, it's like brand new, and only been mowed 7 times with it. 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If anybody's interested, they can call me 931-863-4607. Thank you so much, sir.
2: All right. Hey, thank you for calling. So that was 931-863-4607, 931-863-4607. Back to the Triple C Realty and Auction phone lines. Good morning, you're on Trade Time.
4: Yeah, good morning to you, sir. You doing all right today?
2: Hey, good. How about you?
4: I'm doing fine. We had a pretty good share over here this morning. Looks like it's going to come another one.
2: Well, I think they're calling for it maybe this afternoon anyway, so we'll see.
4: Yeah. Well, I hope we have a nice day over there. And like I always say, I appreciate your radio stations and your program. I've still got the 7 pieces of the horse-drawn farm equipment. I would take $50 a piece if someone took all this at one time, and they can call for more details. I still have my soft drink collectibles, 47 pieces. I take $100 for it all. The 3-foot, the 4-foot, and the 8-foot LED lights. The 55-gallon heavy gauge burn barrels. 1 3-wheel walker and 4 of the aluminum walking canes that are adjustable for different heights. And then I've got 90 country cassette tapes. If someone would take all these at one time, I would take 50 cents a piece for those. And I do live in the Clinton area. Oh, and a friend of mine is still looking for a 410 pump shotgun. And my phone number is 865-406-5684, and thank you very much.
2: All right. Hey, thanks for calling.
4: Bye-bye.
2: Bye-bye. So that was 865-406-5684, 865-406-5684. If I can get over here and get our folder and see what we've got here today. We have a Predator 1800-watt generator. Says only used about 6 hours. Selling for $75. 865-358-4826. 865-358-4826. 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Good morning, you're on Trade Time.
5: Well, good morning. It's Thursday morning. Hey, Goose, let the raindrops fall.
2: Well, they've been falling, so.
5: Tell me that's the truth. Yes, sir. Yeah, we had a, well, Goose, I'm glad to be here, and I'll get right in the calaboose with WECO. Let's see. I've got some, pigs. pegboard and pegs and binoculars, a receiving hitch with some safety chains, some 14-inch hubcaps and chrome mirrors, a square body S10, 17-inch Dodge rims, camping gear, 19.2 batteries and charger, some overnight bags and luggage, and I have a free white storm door. It's in pretty good shape. It needs a home, and that'd be all for me today, and I'll fall right in behind Mr. Pat Lane. He's a good friend of mine.
2: All right. Well, hey, thanks for calling.
5: You're welcome, Goose. Take care, and let's hear a report about the fire that's going on. Is that right?
2: Yeah, up in Crossville. So
5: Yes, sir. We'll have to go out there and get some cotton candy.
2: I know. Sounds good.
5: Well, hey, I'll see you, Goose. God bless you, son.
2: You too. Bye-bye.
5: Bye-bye.
2: So that was 865-603-7480. 865-603-7480. So you got another call coming in on the CCC Realty and Auction phone lines. Good morning, you're on Trade Time.
6: Hey, how are you doing that great state of Wartburg this morning?
2: Hey, doing good. How about you?
6: Hey, we're doing good out in the J part right now. 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I got a clutch, pressure plate kit for a 2001 Ford Explorer Sports Track, 4.0. I've got a starter fit of 1200 Ford, one of those small tractors, new. 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And also got that same car up for sale. 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It's not a piece of junk. 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Got it up for sale. It's not beat up. Rotted out. It's in good shape. Also got a kitchen table and two chairs, and I'm looking for a mowing deck for a zero-turn Craftsman lawnmower, 42-inch cut. Some say Mary and a Cub Cadet will work, and I also got a. Well, let's just let go there. That's enough. Okay, if anybody's interested in anything or got anything, give me a call at 865-382-77. 94, man. I appreciate y'all out there.
2: All right. Hey, appreciate you as well. 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Let's go ahead and grab one more call before our first break on the CCC Realty and Auction phone lines. Good morning. You're on Trade Time.
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2: 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And don't forget the Cumberland County Fair is going on this evening. I think tonight they're going to have a motocross race. And then, of course, you got demonstrations going on. And that motocross race starts at 7 p.m. Central. I believe a junior guilt show at 6 p.m. And that's when the Midway opens, all the carnival rides. So head on out to the Cumberland County Fair in Crossville. Right now, the Triple C Realty and Auction phone lines are open. 423-346-6300. We're toll free. 888-882-1013. And again, that's if you have items to buy, sell, or trade and you're not in business. You can also email those items to WECOradio@highland.net. 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Let's see here. 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Let's get back to the Triple C Realty and Auction phone lines. Good morning, you're on Trade Time.
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16: Hey, good morning. 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
2: 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We still got time for a call, maybe two, this segment. 423-346-6300. 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That's the Triple C Realty and Auction phone lines. Hey, this weekend, we'll have a pair of NASCAR races on WECO. Both races will be on 101.3. Saturday, it's going to be the NASCAR Craftsman Truck Series from New Hampshire. 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Only two races left before the, I guess you'd say the race chase, two races left till the final 16 are left for the chase. So be sure to tune in to 101.3 FM for that. With that, let's go ahead and get a break. We'll be back with more Trade Time.
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0: And we're just one day away till the start of high school football here on WECO for the season. Tomorrow evening, we'll be at Rockwood's Tom Pemberton Stadium, Civitan Field for the Tigers. We'll be hosting Oneida. You can hear the game beginning with pregame coverage at 6:30 p.m. on 101.3 FM. So looking for a great season of high school football. It looks like we should have pretty good weather for tomorrow evening and tomorrow night. But here at Trade Time, the Triple C Realty and Auction phone lines are open. 423-346-6300 or toll free 888-882-1013. We have someone with a scroll saw for sale, a Chevy tailgate for sale, a 300-pound sandblaster for sale, pair of 13-inch trailer wheels for sale, Chevy bumper for sale, and a John Deere lawnmower for sale. 423-965-3478. 423-965-3478. 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And we got someone needing someone to do some yard work, weed eating, works and work in the flower beds, things of that nature. 865-603-7674 is that number. 865-603-7674. And then also on Mondays at Hardy's here in Wartburg, we have gospel singing going on at 6 p.m. This week, this coming Monday, the 24th, the featured singers will be the Hooks family. So come on out to Hardy's in Wartburg, have you some good food, and listen to some good gospel singing. And we also have someone that is looking to buy a camper. They need all the hookups and things of that nature, but they don't need a fifth wheel if you can't deliver it. 423-539-8613. 423-569-8613. And let's get a call on the Triple C Realty and Auction phone lines. Good morning, you're on Trade Time. Are you there, caller? Well, they changed their mind. Maybe I intimidated them. You never know. But Triple C Realty and phone line auctions are open. Might get one more call here this segment. We'll try to get that now. Good morning. You're on Trade Time.
1: Yes, I've got six geese. Four of them is 4 months old. They're all white. And then I've got two male geese. One of them's white, and the other one is the white and gray. And I'm asking $225 for all of them. I need to get Chad. The number is 423-215-6340. Thank you.
0: Hey, thank you. 423-215-6340. 423-215-6340. And hope nobody lets my wife know you can sell geese. Let's get back to the Triple C Realty and Auction phone lines. Good morning. You're on Trade Time.
2: Good morning, Goose.
0: Well, how you doing today?
2: I'm doing all right now. This morning, I've got a brand new Clay Smith cam for a Chevrolet. I can't tell you a lot about it. I bought it, and they sent me the wrong thing. I got the numbers on it if anybody's interested. I want $150 for it. And then I've got a set of 1950 Mercury replated hubcaps with original beauty rings, $260. Then I've got a Holley two-barrel. It's a 2300. It's for a tri-power small block Ford. Been rebuilt for $200. Anybody need any more information on this, give me a call in Maryville at 865-805-0811. I appreciate you, my friend.
0: Hey, we appreciate you. Thanks. So that's 865-805-0811. 865-805-0811. And I'm running a little bit late on my last break, so I'm going to end the program with our last break. So that means you've only got about 1 minute left to call. 423-346-6300 or toll free 888-882-1013, and that's the CCC Realty and Auction phone lines. Let's see, we have someone that has six American Silver Eagle dollars for sale for $30 each. They have six cats to give away, and they're looking for a pair of 235, 75, R15 tires. 865-393-4235. 865-393-4235. And that pretty much looks like all the time I have for today. Do want to invite everyone to tune in Saturday morning to Goose's Golden Oldies on 101.3 FM, where we play a lot of classic country music. But that'll wrap up trade time for today. See everyone again tomorrow.
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11: Cloudy with scattered thunderstorms as we go through the afternoon. These storms may contain strong gusty winds, highs topping out near 87 degrees. Scattered thunderstorms continue throughout the evening, overnight lows in the upper 60s. Then a cloud-sunshine mix on Friday with highs near 86 degrees. With your WECO weather, this is Amber Moore.
12: Hey, Goose Lindsay here at WECO, joined on the phone now by Lindsay over at Alice Faye Cafe here in Wartburg. And Lindsay, how's it going today?
13: It's going pretty good.
12: Well, before we find out what's cooking today, what do y'all got going on tomorrow evening? Who's coming to do some singing?
13: We've got Ryan Roberts come and sing with us.
12: All right, well, that sounds good. And then now, what do we got cooking for today?
13: We got chicken dumplings, mashed potatoes, and green beans. In a roll.
12: Ooh, chicken and dumplings. Doesn't get much better than that, except for when you add dessert. So what do we got there?
13: We got a German chocolate cake today. We have peach cobbler. We have ice creams, hot fudge cake, funnel cake fries, all kinds of goodies.
12: All right. Well, everything's sounding good.
13: All right. Thank you.
12: Okay. Bye-bye.
13: Bye.
12: And that's the Alice Faye Cafe right here in Wartburg, across the street from the courthouse. You can call in your order now. They'll have it ready and waiting. 423-346-6974.
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2: A 33-year-old North Carolina man, Nathan Daniel Green, was arrested Tuesday night following a standoff in Rockwood. The incident started when a Flock camera alerted authorities to a stolen Dodge truck traveling on Highway 27 North into Rockwood. Officers attempted to stop the vehicle before a short chase ensued with the driver turning onto a dead-end street. After stopping, Green allegedly did not exit the vehicle for more than an hour before being taken into custody. A search of the vehicle found what is believed to be 2.83 grams of methamphetamine. Green was booked into Rome County Jail of charges including theft of property, manufacture or delivery of methamphetamine, evading arrest, and driving on a revoked or suspended license. The body of a missing kayaker on Teleco Lake was recovered Wednesday morning. According to the Tennessee Wildlife Resources Agency, the search for Richard Kitts, age 57, began 1 week earlier on August 12th, after a boater found his kayak and paddle with his belongings inside. He was not wearing a personal flotation device when his body was discovered. Kitts' death is the 13th boating-related fatality on Tennessee waters this year. The Cumberland County Fair continues this evening in Crossville. Today's activities include the Midway opening at 6 p.m., live demonstrations from 6 to 8 p.m., a junior guilt show at 6 p.m., and a motocross race at 7 p.m. For WECO News, this is Goose Lindsay.
3: ABC News, I'm Sherry Preston. Cleanup going on across the Midwest following another round of severe thunderstorms. Some people living in northern Indiana say they have not had power for a week. The storms today moving into the Northeast. A police chopper, small plane collision in midair at an airport just outside.

0: In Harrisburg, Pennsylvania, the pilot of the plane was killed. The state troopers on board the helicopter survived, says Pennsylvania Governor Josh Shapiro.
1: I'm pleased and relieved to be able to share with you that after an aviation accident this evening in Carlisle, two of those heroes, two Pennsylvania state troopers, Corporal Bryce Corman and Trooper Jason Mills, while injured, are going to be okay.
0: Walmart has posted another strong performance in the second quarter, but that was overshadowed by a more cautious outlook for the rest of the year. Walmart shares sliding almost 6% before the opening bell. This is ABC News.
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10: Cloudy with scattered thunderstorms as we go through the afternoon. These storms may contain strong gusty winds, highs topping out near 87 degrees. Scattered thunderstorms continue throughout the evening, overnight lows in the upper 60s. Then a cloud-sunshine mix on Friday with highs near 86 degrees. With your WECO weather, this is Amber Moore.
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1: As the 2027 schedules continue to come together for all three of NASCAR's National Series, it was announced this week that the NASCAR Craftsman Truck Series will return to Canadian Tire Motorsports Park in Bowmanville, Ontario, Canada, on September 5th, 2027. The series has raced seven prior times on the 2.45-mile 10-turn layout, with the latest in 2019. And the trucks are back in action this weekend with Saturday's race at the New Hampshire Motor Speedway. The race will be the final event before the 10-driver Chase Field is set. Currently, Tyler Ankrum is 10th, with only a 20-point advantage over Stuart Friesen. 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
9: Cloudy with scattered thunderstorms as we go through the afternoon. These storms may contain strong gusty winds, highs topping out near 87 degrees. Scattered thunderstorms continue throughout the evening, overnight lows in the upper 60s. Then a cloud-sunshine mix on Friday with highs near 86 degrees. With your WECO weather, this is Amber Moore.
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1: 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Now many schools start in the month of August. 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I'm Carolyn Anderson, pastor of Wartburg Presbyterian Church, USA, inviting those of you without a church home to join us Sunday mornings at 11 a.m. at 205 South Kingston Street in Wartburg.
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9: Cloudy with scattered thunderstorms as we go through the afternoon. These storms may contain strong gusty winds, highs topping out near 87 degrees. Scattered thunderstorms continue throughout the evening, overnight lows in the upper 60s. Then a cloud-sunshine mix on Friday with highs near 86 degrees. With your WECO weather, this is Amber Moore.

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7: Cloudy with scattered thunderstorms as we go through the afternoon. These storms may contain strong gusty winds, highs topping out near 87 degrees. Scattered thunderstorms continue throughout the evening, overnight lows in the upper 60s. Then a cloud-sunshine mix on Friday with highs near 86 degrees. With your WECO weather, this is Amber Moore.
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0: ABC News, I'm Wayne Cabot. A 35-year-old woman is being charged with pledging support to ISIS in an alleged plot to kill New York State lawmakers.
1: According to the FBI, she began discussing a plan to blow up or target the state capital of New York in Albany with a bomb, allegedly wanting to kill state senators as they were working.
0: ABC's Pierre Thomas, the FBI says Jessica Bowie gave material support to that terror organization. Jurors in the murder trial of Lindsey Clancy in Massachusetts are likely to begin deliberations next week. The defense plans to rest its case tomorrow after one more witness, forensic psychiatrist Philip Resnick, who's researched postpartum psychosis, which the defense says Lindsey Clancy had when she killed her three children. The USS Lincoln has started its trip home from the Middle East. That'll usually take several weeks. The USS George Washington has arrived to replace the very long-serving crew. This is ABC News.
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13: Cloudy with scattered thunderstorms as we go through the afternoon. These storms may contain strong gusty winds, highs topping out near 87 degrees. Scattered thunderstorms continue throughout the evening, overnight lows in the upper 60s. Then a cloud-sunshine mix on Friday with highs near 86 degrees. With your WECO weather, this is Amber Moore.
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2: A 33-year-old North Carolina man, Nathan Daniel Green, was arrested Tuesday night following a standoff in Rockwood. The incident started when a flock camera alerted authorities to a stolen Dodge truck traveling on Highway 27 North into Rockwood. Officers attempted to stop the vehicle before a short chase ensued with the driver turning onto a dead-end street. After stopping, Green allegedly did not exit the vehicle for more than an hour before being taken into custody. A search of the vehicle found what is believed to be 2.83 grams of methamphetamine. Green was booked into Roane County Jail of charges including theft of property, manufacture or delivery of methamphetamine, evading arrest, and driving on a revoked or suspended license. The body of a missing kayaker on Teleco Lake was recovered Wednesday morning. According to the Tennessee Wildlife Resources Agency, the search for Richard Kitts, age 57, began 1 week earlier on August 12th, after a boater found his kayak and paddle with his belongings inside. He was not wearing a personal flotation device when his body was discovered. Kitts' death is the 13th boating-related fatality on Tennessee waters this year. The Cumberland County Fair continues this evening in Crossville. Today's activities include the Midway opening at 6 p.m., live demonstrations from 6 to 8 p.m., a junior guilt show at 6 p.m., and a motocross race at 7 p.m. For WECO News, this is Goose Lindsay.
3: ABC News, I'm Wayne Cabot. 25 years after 9/11, the FBI says a woman who was then a little girl waving an American flag joined the other side.
4: Attempting to provide material, support, or resources to a designated foreign terrorist organization.
3: U.S. Attorney John Sarcone saying Jessica Bowie, 35, plotted to kill New York State lawmakers on behalf of the Islamic State group ISIS. Just one more witness in the defense will rest in the trial of Lindsay Clancy in Massachusetts, who says postpartum psychosis caused her to kill her three children. The debt the Treasury says America owes, $40 trillion and growing, with no agreement on what to do, is going to cost us in a lot of ways, says ABC National Security and Defense Analyst Mick Mulroy.
5: We're going to be paying more in interest on the debt per year than we're going to be paying for our defense budget per year.
3: The debt now more than the economies of seven countries combined. This is ABC News.
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2: Cloudy with scattered thunderstorms as we go through the afternoon. These storms may contain strong gusty winds, highs topping out near 87 degrees. Scattered thunderstorms continue throughout the evening, overnight lows in the upper 60s. Then a cloud-sunshine mix on Friday with highs near 86 degrees. With your WECO weather, this is Amber Moore.
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9: Scattered thunderstorms continue throughout the evening, overnight lows in the upper 60s. Then a cloud-sunshine mix on Friday with highs near 86 degrees. With your WECO Weather, this is Amber Moore.
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6: Intense. Inches predict outcomes. Momentum earned 3 and 4 wide. The 1.5 mile blink and miss what just happened pivotal postseason battleground is back. 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The Hollywood Casino 400 at Kansas. 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
2: The 2027 NASCAR schedule is filling up and two popular venues will be on it next season. Chicagoland Speedway, which returned to the calendar this year, will be back to host the NASCAR Cup, O'Reilly Auto Parts, and ARCA Menards Series June 25th through 27th. The Joliet, Illinois facility sold out its Cup race this year after being off the schedule since 2019. Homestead Miami Speedway, which is again hosting the top three series for championship weekend in November, will also return in 2027 to host the coveted title party for Cup, O'Reilly, and the Craftsman Truck Series, November 12th through 14th. I'm Susie Armstrong. 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

0: Shopping, Green allegedly did not exit the vehicle for more than an hour before being taken into custody. A search of the vehicle found what is believed to be 2.83 grams of methamphetamine. Green was booked into Roane County Jail of charges including theft of property, manufacture or delivery of methamphetamine, evading arrest, and driving on a revoked or suspended license. The body of a missing kayaker on Teleco Lake was recovered Wednesday morning. According to the Tennessee Wildlife Resources Agency, the search for Richard Kitts, age 57, began 1 week earlier on August 12th after a boater found his kayak and paddle with his belongings inside. He was not wearing a personal flotation device when his body was discovered. Kitts' death is the 13th boated-relating fatality on Tennessee waters this year. The Cumberland County Fair continues this evening in Crossville. Today's activities include the Midway opening at 6 p.m., live demonstrations from 6 to 8 p.m., a junior guilt show at 6 p.m., and a motocross race at 7 p.m. For WECO News, this is Goose Lindsay.
1: ABC News, I'm Wayne Cabot. The market took a tumble today. The Dow fell more than 700 points, or 1.3%, with the S&P and NASDAQ close behind. Lots for investors to worry about. The growing debt, higher inflation, oil prices shooting back up. Brent crude rose 2.4% after President Trump's latest threat to Iran of an economic doomsday of sanctions. The U.S. attorney in Albany says agents posing as Islamic terrorists nabbed a 35-year-old woman. Jessica Bowie.
2: As alleged, this defendant was radicalized online and spread messages of hate and violence against the American people.
1: The FBI says she went from a little girl waving the American flag after 9/11 to now having stickers of the falling towers. Hard Rock Casino giving away $100,000 to Gary, Indiana to help locals recover from the storms that flooded homes and claimed lives. Utilities say it could be weeks or months before they can get the power all together. This is ABC News.
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2: Scattered thunderstorms continue throughout the evening, overnight lows in the upper 60s, then a cloud-sunshine mix on Friday with highs near 86 degrees. With your WECO Weather, this is Amber Moore.
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1: The Tomb of the Unknown Soldier at Arlington National Cemetery honors unidentified American service members and symbolizes the sacrifices of all soldiers who died in war. The first unknown soldier was a World War I service member who was interred in 1921. Subsequently, unknown service members from World War II, the Korean War, and the Vietnam War have also been interred. The Tomb of the Unknown Soldier is guarded 24 hours a day by elite soldiers from the 3rd U.S. Infantry and is open daily 8 till 6. Visitors can watch ceremonies, lay flowers, or join walking tours related to the tomb and nearby grave sites. 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
8: Scattered thunderstorms continue throughout the evening, overnight lows in the upper 60s. Then a cloud-sunshine mix on Friday with highs near 86 degrees. With your WECO Weather, this is Amber Moore.
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1: This is Inside the Outdoors with professional fisherman Brad Knight. 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We'll also feature interviews from local anglers and the biggest names in the outdoor industry. 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
3: Good Thursday afternoon, everyone, and welcome back to Inside the Outdoors, brought to you by Patterson's Home Appliances. I'm your host, Brad Knight, and we've got another great episode for you. I hope everyone's been beating the heat. We're right in the middle of the dog days of August. We've got the kids gone back to school. And speaking of that, I've got a daughter that is now officially a high schooler. So we got a freshman here at Wartburg with Tinsley being there. And that's really makes old dad feel like an old man. That was really kind of a pretty good shock to the system whenever the first day of high school has arrived and you send your 14-year-old daughter off. Man, where does the time go? But we've been hard after it. We've been on some home projects here around the house, working on our deck, trying to get it all finished up before hunting season gets going here. 1st of September, and we'll get into some of those dates and what we've got upcoming.

sprung upon us here lately, and we want to make sure we go over them. First thing that jumps out to me is Major League Fishing has announced big changes to the BFLs. And the BFL is one of the most legendary tournament trails probably that in existence. It's been going on for many, many years now. And it's where tons of people have gotten their start. It's a pro-am format that has lots of different local divisions and kind of the grassroots of tournament bass fishing. And it has been set up to have a boater and a co-angler. And for those that are unfamiliar with that format, basically you go, you sign up for the event, you go to a meeting the night before, and a computer randomly pairs you with a partner. So you have a pro in the front of the boat and an amateur or co-angler in the back of the boat. The pros compete against the other pros. The amateurs compete against the other amateurs. And the co-anglers, really, they just get to go fishing for the day. They don't have to worry about providing a boat or anything. They just get their tackle and show up. And really a great format over the years. I've met a tremendous amount of some of my best friends still to this day are guys that I met being my co-angler or my draw partners over the years. But over the time, that model has just kind of went away. A lot less participation on the co-angler side. So MLF thought they wanted to make a big change, and big change they did. So they have officially announced that the historic BFLs are now a team event. So you can still fish them individually if you prefer, however you want to do it, but it is now a team tournament, which I think BFLs have been going on for almost 44 years, and this is a pretty big news for that. So just a quick overview. It's going to be a team or a solo format, unrestricted forward-facing sonar. So you can run many transducers as long as you want to run them, and that's a change from this past year. It was one transducer, only 3 hours of fishing, and you could pick the 3 hours. So a lot of confusion. A lot of the anglers didn't really like that, so you know, hats off to MLF for kind of taking a listen to what the anglers wanted and making a change there, and here we are. So it's going to have a $15,000 first place in every tournament at 150 boats. No matter how big the field size is, let's just say they get 40 boats, they're going to have a guaranteed first place at $10,000. There's going to be 5 All-American regionals, 4 divisions per region, and 5 tournaments per division. There's going to be 5 All-American championships each with $120,000 winners. Red Crest and Toyota Series championship advancements from each of all 5 All-Americans. Major League Fishing has announced that they have a 91% total season payout if all the tournaments have 150 boats. 101% if you include the Phoenix MLF bonuses. So the payout kind of breaks down like this. If you have 150 boats sign up for each tournament, it's going to have a top award of $22,000, but that includes a $7,000 Phoenix bonus. So if you're running a Phoenix, $7,000 gets you to the $22,000. Again, that's going to be $10,000 guaranteed regardless of the field size. Maximum field is going to be 225 boats, and that will scale the purse up to $29,000 to win if the maximum field of 225 boats is achieved. 20% of the field wins at least $700 guaranteed. The winning team from each tournament advances to a no-entry fee All-American. Every tournament will be on a Saturday. Winners will be determined by the heaviest one-day 5-bass limit catch, just very traditional there. Every team receives points, live weigh-in coverage, with a $500 entry fee. So just kind of an overview on that. It's going to be kind of your cut-and-paste standard team tournament with the option to fish solo if you'd like to. $500 entry fee, 5-bass limit, one-day tournaments, fish it with a buddy. Kind of a neat deal. If you win, you advance to the All-American. They're going to pay $120,000, 5 people. So a lot of money there for guys that are now able to sleep in their own bed, and with travel expenses as bad as they are. You know, this has got a lot of opportunities, I think, along with sharing expenses, just along with having, you know, fun with a buddy. Just grab a family member, grab your kid, grab your dad, your grandpa, and you can head down to the lake and fish a tournament and be able to compete for quite a bit of money. A quick note on the All-American. It's going to be 5 3-day tournaments, no entry fee, All-American championships, which is 1 per region, $120,000 first place. Team captain advances to Red Crest to compete for $300,000. The teammate, if not fishing solo, advances to the Toyota Series Championship to compete for $280,000. Second place in these All-American events are going to be $20,000. Third place is $15,000, with 20% of the field winning

0: at least $1,000. Each All-American Championship features teams from four divisions, 140-boat max field, and the tournament winners and the top 30 teams from each division qualify. It's going to be a Thursday, Friday, Saturday tournament, full field all 3 days, with the winners being determined by the heaviest three-day catch, 5 bass limit per day, weigh-in coverage, no entry fee. Each Team of the Year award is going to be worth $2,500 in each of the 20 divisions, and that's going to be based on the total points, and you must fish all 5 tournaments in each division to be eligible. All right, there you go. So that's pretty historic. That's the overview of the new 2027 BFL formats now being a team event. Now we're going to jump over to some hunting news. This is going to need no introduction, but Tennessee dove season is going to open September the 1st at noon. That's going to be running through September the 28th. You're allowed 15 doves per person, and you need to also make sure that you have the migratory bird permit. Big thing there. Don't want to get in trouble by the game wardens. But, you know, September 1st, noon, that's basically a holiday here in the South, something I know me and all my friends look forward to. We'll be finding a dove shoot somewhere, depending on the weather that we're going to jump into. But September the 1st at noon, you can look for me on a dove stool somewhere. Also opening on September the 1st is early goose season. That's something I've really gotten into the last 5 or 6 years. I love hunting Canada geese. That's going to be an early season, September the 1st through the 20th, and you're allowed 5 per person. Another early season waterfowl hunt you can do is the teal and wood duck season. That goes from September the 12th through the 16th. That bag limit is going to be 6 ducks per person, with only 2 of those being able to be wood ducks per person. So for all our waterfowl and wing shooters, we've got some action coming up here for you the 1st of September, and a lot of good outdoor opportunities. Football's going to be cranked up about the same time. It's one of my favorite times of the year. Also, we've got the early Tennessee velvet hunt. It's going to be August the 28th, the 29th, and the 30th. Some of the brief rules on that are no antlerless deer can be harvested. So it's buck only, archery only, private land only, except for WMAs in Unit 1, which is kind of out in the Mississippi River, way west Tennessee. So some of the guys may have some leases or some of our listeners out in that range. There's a select number of WMA public hunting opportunities for you if you wanted to do the early season velvet hunt. For more information on which ones you can check that list out at the TWRA website at tn.gov/TWRA. So while we're on the deer hunting subject, we're going to go ahead and talk about a few new rules that TWRA has allowed for the 2027 whitetail season. So a couple of new rules that TWRA has allowed. Number one, and pretty controversial, depending on which side of the fence you're on, is now deer bait privilege license. So Tennessee has been against the law to put corn piles or bait for deer, but now they are going to allow you to if you purchase a deer bait privilege license. So it's kind of frowned upon until we need some money, and then you can kind of pay your way into it. But, you know, I'm not going to let my personal thoughts vent too much here on the air. Details on this, you can purchase this license at TWRA's website or gooutdoorstennessee.com. This will allow hunting over bait only for whitetail deer on privately owned or leased properties. It must be purchased annually by any individual hunting over bait. There will be no exemption for any hunter, regardless of age or license-exempt status. Here's some of the fine print on this rule also. The bait type specifics. What's allowed and not. Allowed is going to be corn, wheat, grains, natural food substances, or any product exclusively produced or marketed for finding deer. What is not allowed, any processed foods or enhanced/modified products not categorized above. For example, sugar, honey, syrups, pastries, candies, peanut butter, etc. will not be allowed. Scented sprays, powders, and salt blocks are not considered bait, so you can put those out with no license or any worries there. Some more fine print here for you. Properties of 5 acres or less can only have 1 bait site. Larger properties can have 1 bait site per 5 acres and must be at least 500 yards apart. No more than 5 gallons or 25 pounds of bait may be available for consumption at a single bait site during a 24-hour period. No open trough style feeders will be allowed. all other feeder styles are legal. Bait shall be scattered across the ground and not piled. Other considerations, baiting is prohibited on all public lands, private in-holding bound in all sides of WMAs or public hunting areas, and within proclaimed no feeding zones in Gatlinburg. So don't go Gatlinburg on your honeymoon up there and be trying to bait deer. No other big game species can be harvested within 250 yards of a bait site. The same applies to deer if you did not purchase a baiting license. So if you're hunting within 250 yards of a bait site and you don't know it and you don't have a hunting license with a baiting permit on there, you're going to get fined by a game warden if he catches you. If baiting creates a public safety concern by concentrating and or habitating wildlife, the agency can revoke a license. Baiting licenses will be valid for the duration of deer season, even if a new county becomes CWD positive during the deer season. Hunting over normal agricultural practices or wildlife food plots is not considered baiting. So there you go. That's pretty much some of the details from the TWRA website. Again, for more information on all of this stuff, you can check out tn.gov/TWRA. And it's going to be time for the first break of the afternoon. Don't go anywhere, folks. I'll be glad to introduce my good friend Troy Coffey, Hunting and Fishing Guide, coming up right after this.
1: I wish every day could be this easy.
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0: And welcome back to Inside the Outdoors, brought to you by Patterson's Home Appliances. Just got done going over some of the hunting and fishing news in our first segment. And now it's time to introduce our guest for tonight's show, Mr. Troy Coffey, great friend of the Inside the Outdoors, been on the show a couple of times. So, Troy, what's been going on with you, bud? How you doing?
8: I've been doing good, Brad. Been quite a good spring into summer here and had a lot of changes in the last year, but we're rolling right through it and still doing a lot of guiding up there on Mille Lacs and Spirit Lake. So it's been good.
0: Awesome, man. We're going to talk all about that stuff. So talked about a lot of changes in the last year or so. So it's been probably a year or two since we've had you on the show. So what's been going on with you? What's new in your world?
8: Well, we kept the farm down there in New Virginia for some of my deer property down there, but we ended up renting the house out down there, and the wife and I had moved to town where I grew up out here in Indianola, south of Des Moines, and the kids were adding on grandkids as fast as I could catch smallmouth, so we had to move to town. So I got home last spring, and she said, you know, I think I want to live in town now. So I said, well, let's just try to make it work. So we bought a house, and I put on a boat garage here, built one and a sunroom for her, and I got that finished up just right before spring, before I left for Mille Lacs in April, and pretty much got her all finished up. Now I'm just sitting in it relaxing, enjoying it.
0: So, awesome. So when you come back from a big season of guiding and mama says, hey, I'm ready to move closer to them grandkids in town, That's what you got to make it happen. So she's got her grandkids in her sunroom, and it sounds like you've got a new man cave out there. So that's a pretty good trade, isn't it?
8: Yeah, it's we've been out there 22 years, and it was one of them deals where I came back. I like to argue a lot, but that one I kind of sat back and thought it probably wasn't a bad idea. I don't get the view quite like I had out my back door every morning and evening, but I still got it pretty good, bud, and I can still go down there anytime and enjoy it. So
0: awesome, always trade offs.
8: I think it was a win, like you said. I think it was a win for both of us, and I get to see the grandkids when I'm back.
0: Awesome. That's good. What, just out of curiosity, what size boat garage did you end up building?
8: I had a 24 by 30 down home and with 10 foot ceilings. And this one, I built a 24 by 30 with 13 foot ceilings just for the fact that I had the room to tie the roofs in together to the existing house. So I went ahead and built taller walls. That way I could put, I made it my trophy room as well. So I got all my deer mounts and all my other mounts in here up along the top of the walls, kind of out of the way, but still are in here to where you can enjoy them. I actually see them more here than I did my basement for 20 years. So,
0: man, that's awesome.
8: I think it turned out good.
0: Yeah. Got a place you can watch TV, watch football games, hang out with your buddies, work on fishing tackle, work on hunting stuff, and be able to check out all those deer that bring back all those memories. That's pretty neat. You certainly got them.
8: So it turned out good. A little work, but we got her done.
0: That's right.
8: Yep.
0: Well, some of our listeners that maybe didn't catch some of your interviews from the past, kind of just give a background and talk a little bit about your guiding and kind of what lakes you guide on and a little bit about it.
8: Yeah, I'm still, like I said, I live just south of Des Moines, Iowa now, but I guide at two lakes primarily. One of our lakes is in here in Iowa here, Spirit Lake, which is in the northwest corner of Iowa. Most people know the name Lake Okoboji, which is a big name across the nation for big largemouth, a lot of tournaments held up there. Spirit Lake is a natural lake like Okoboji, just 5 miles northeast of it. And they kind of all tie in together between Spirit Lake, East Okoboji, and West Okoboji. Okay. I primarily just guide on Spirit Lake. It's a lot less traffic. It's got a lot more rock as far as holding smallmouth. Both lakes have smallmouth. It just seems like Spirit Lake, you can catch a lot more numbers and still good quality. So I kind of tend to guide on Spirit as well as I do a few walleye trips a year up there. And I actually am starting to get into some muskie trips. We've got a hatchery there in Spirit Lake, so they hatch out all the walleyes and muskies for the whole state of Iowa for restocking.
0: Okay, that's cool.
8: So, yeah, every year in Spirit Lake, they put in walleye, and then every other year they put in muskies. So it's got a really good muskie population. And, of course, it's closed in the months I'm fishing up there in the spring. I fish up there late March and in April before I head to Mille Lacs, so they're out of season then. I tend to catch a couple long bass fishing every spring, but the fall when it starts cooling off really good, the muskies get in there shallow and we can kind of dial them in the last month of open water up there. So I've been taking on a few muskie trips late fall, and I've actually got 4 this year so far. So I start there, like I said, start there in March and April, then I head to Mille Lacs in May and June, which is 2 hours north of the Twin Cities in Minnesota. And it's by far, after last fall and this spring, probably the number one small in the country. I know the St. Lawrence and Champlain and St. Clair, and
0: that's something
8: as well known as it.
0: I didn't mean to interrupt you. That's something I've always said about Mille Lacs Lake, and I've fished all the smallmouth waters pretty much for the most part in North America. And day in and day out, Mille Lacs Lake in Minnesota is the best smallmouth fishery in the country. Now, you might have days where you're catching bigger bags somewhere else, but I think as far as being able to produce with the weather and just you're gambling on weather times, you really can't get blown too bad off Mille Lacs. It's not like a Lake Ontario or somewhere where you're going to be out in like 12-foot waves or something if it gets gnarly. And it seems to kind of just produce all the time. It's really been strong in the past couple of years, so it's been a really cool thing to see it grow, and you get to see it every day, so I'm not really telling you too much, right?
8: Yeah, but it definitely is, like I said, you've seen it over probably the last 20 years, and I've only seen it for the last 6 years, but just in the last 6 years I have seen the average weight of a smallmouth go up almost a pound.
0: Wow.
8: And that's pretty big in any lake in the country. I mean, that most people would say, well, there's something going on and this and that. Well, there is something going on. And we think it's the tulipy in the fall that they're really honing in on. That's either a higher protein source or something. But the weights, when I started 6 years ago, you know, a 20-pound bag was, you know, something you kind of shot for, 4-pound average and 5 fish. And now after this spring, Brad, I mean, if you weren't at 25 to 28 every day, you weren't in the big ones.
0: Wow, that's incredible.
8: So it's really, really come on.
0: I want to touch back into something you mentioned earlier, the tulipy. Am I saying that right?
8: Yep, tulipy, or sometimes they're known as a whitefish.
0: Okay.
8: Some parts of the country, like in Wisconsin, and they call them a whitefish. Basically, it's a fish that gets anywhere from 1 to 5 or 6 pounds. They've got a wide tail. Their only way of eating them is like smoking them. So if you go into a store up north, you'll see a lot of smoked whitefish.
0: Okay.
8: That's pretty much what a tulipy is. It's a fish that if you do catch them, you can't eat them. Mostly smoke them. But it's just, they've had a couple good spawns, and the tulipy die off every summer because they're a cold water fish. So like right now, we've had some 80 degree water temps in Mille Lacs the last 3 weeks, and there's been a lot of dead tulipy floating.
0: Okay.
8: Well, they can only handle such high water temps. So every spring when they get a good hatch, then smallmouth will really hone in on them in the fall. So by fall, they're feeding on 6 to 8 inch tulipy, and that's what they're doing.
0: 6 to 8 inch tulipy. Goodness.
8: Yes.
0: That's a big bait fish there. So when you go up there in the fall, are you trying to match the hatch and like with big bait fish, big swim bait type stuff?
8: Bigger baits. Yep. Okay. Bigger baits, bigger, you know, football jigs, bigger jerk baits, bigger swim bait. I mean, yeah, but that's what they're primarily feeding on. Now they'll feed on perch and crawdads too. Don't get me wrong.
0: Sure.
8: But it seems like after live scope being introduced, front facing sonar, if you get out in the middle of that 20 to 25 foot of water and you can find these schools of tulipy, and you'll see them smallmouth either right in them, right under them, right behind them. And that's what we're doing, you know, kind of chasing them down and fish and casting at them. So
0: that's interesting to me. And it's primarily a fall deal, not so much in the spring or well,
8: correct. That is something that is totally different than our spring fishing.
0: Yeah. So that's why I guess it was a little bit unfamiliar for me. I've heard a little bit about the whitefish stuff, but I just never am fishing up that far north in the fall. If I make it up north in the fall, it's usually I'm going to have a bow or a gun in my hand shooting at something.
8: Right.
0: But
8: right.
0: It's interesting to me, you know, still learning stuff. And that's one cool part about this show and getting to talk to so many people that do a variety of things is still learning different things. So that's pretty cool to hear about big swim bait fishing and stuff for smallmouth in the fall. I may have to come up there and get a dose of that with you. I kind of like throwing those big swim baits.
8: Yeah, and now, I mean, with all the minnow fishing and the front facing sonar, I mean, as long as you can get that bait down there, I don't think it really matters as much anymore. As if you can get it to where that fish is on the screen, you know, 8 out of 10 times you're going to catch that fish.
0: I agree with that. I mean, something I've always and been a big thing for me is the bait choice is important, but what is extremely important is the presentation and rate of fall.
8: Yep.
0: So just make sure you're getting around them. I'd rather be around them using the wrong bait is using the right bait and not being around them.
8: Bingo. And that's what front facing sonar, as you well know, has done not only to us guides, but the whole tournament world of fishing nowadays.
0: Right.
8: So you're able to hone in on the fish a lot quicker than 20 years ago.
0: Oh, no doubt about it. That's the understatement of the show so far. Well, Troy, it's time to catch a break. Folks, don't go anywhere. We're going to be right back with the King of Mille Lacs, Troy Coffey, right after this.
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0: And welcome back to Inside the Outdoors, brought to you by Patterson's Home Appliances. We've got our friend Troy Coffey, hunting and fishing guide from the Midwest, kind of talking a little bit about some of the changes the last segment had going on in his personal life and kind of dabbing into the fishing. So I want to talk all about the fishing in this segment, Troy, and we were just mentioning how great Mille Lacs was this spring, and this was your most successful guiding season yet. You were telling me off the record there earlier. Just kind of talk to the folks at home. A lot of our listeners grew up Tennessee river fishing. We're smallmouth fishermen here, and we have some highland impoundments, but it's just such a different animal than the northern smallmouth and the what you get to see every day. So just kind of talk us through your season and how your kind of the successes that you had this spring.
8: Yeah, we've definitely seen a difference in the last couple of years on the smallmouth fishing up on Mille Lacs. They're just the weights, like I said earlier, have just increased by on the average of a pound or so. And so going up, seeing the numbers last fall, we thought, well, if anything was going to be like last fall, this spring, we knew he was going to be in for a great season, just for the fact that, you know, most of them smallmouth are coming in anywhere from 2 to 10 foot of water right after ice out within a couple of weeks. And they're a lot easier to kind of key in on. And so this spring I got up there and we had something happen this past year that was new with the Minnesota DNR up there. So Mille Lacs has a walleye, a muskie, and a smallmouth season, and it opens up on a certain day. Well, in the past, walleye and smallmouth season has opened up on the second Saturday in May every year. This year they decided to do away with the smallmouth season. And what I mean by that is, as soon as ice was out, or even ice in, people ice fishing could actually target smallmouth. So for a boat fisherman, as soon as you could get on the water, you could actually target smallmouth, which was catch and release only, but you could still be out there fishing for them. So that was new for Mille Lacs this year. Before you could not target them, now you can after ice out. Now, in order to keep a smallmouth up there, which most people don't, it still starts like the 21st or 24th of May, where you can keep three under 17 inches, which that doesn't usually affect me or any of my clients, but that did stay the same. But yeah, right now, no smallmouth season. As soon as you want to go fishing, winter, fall, spring, you can always target them, which is nice. The resource up there is very good for it, and now the people of Minnesota have really been waiting for this, and now it's in the whole state of Minnesota. So it's not just Mille Lacs. Anywhere in Minnesota, you can target smallmouth all year round. So that's been a good thing. So starting with that, we knew this year, if the ice got out early, we could get up there and get on them. Ice out this year was around April 22nd to 24th. I got up there the first week in May, did some scouting, saw a lot of fish already up shallow, just side scanning and using my front-facing sonar. I usually start around the 10th guiding. In this season, my first group was the 10th, which they always come 3 days every year. They're out of Oklahoma, a good group of guys. And in 3 days, we had our three best five-bag limits average 26.5 pounds. So the first three days of the season kind of told me, hey, this may be a good run this spring.
0: Yeah, so it's going to be happening.
8: That's how it started, and believe it or not, Brad, it only got better. Every week got better, and by the third week in May, a lot of my weights were 28, 29. I had one dirty 30.
0: Wow, that's incredible with smallmouth fishing, for sure. So when you're first up there fishing, those fish are all pretty much still pre-spawn when you first get there and you're fishing for them?
8: Yeah, grouped so up feeding. They're definitely pre-spawn. The last 6 years, the average water temp's around 45 to 48 when I start fishing.
0: Phew.
8: Yep. Yeah, so, and a lot of jerk bait fishing, a lot of Ned rigs that time of year. But, yeah, yep, swim baits, yep.
0: So pretty much still your traditional pre-spawn tactics. That's what I was going to kind of get to, is if somebody was going to come up and book a trip, it really, you ask, what's the time to go? But it's really just about kind of how you want to catch them, wouldn't you say?
8: So when people call me to book with TWC Guide Service, my first question to them is, how do you want to catch them? Just because there's some people that don't want to catch them pre-spawn. They'd rather see them on top water. Some people don't want to sight fish for them. They want to catch them pre-spawn. So, number one question is, how do you want to catch them? Some people can't throw a jerkbait all day. Some people can. So that's what I do. I ask them how they want to catch them. We're fishing mostly spinning rods with all my clients, including myself. That's the number one question. And then from there, how many days and where would you like to stay? And right now, that's new from this year as well. I think, as you know, I've got a full service for my clients now. I can put them up in the house. I can book the house. I can book the days. I can book all the food. And it's a one-stop shop now with TWC Guide Service. You call me, I book it all for you.
0: Yeah, I think that's a major deal for you. And that's one thing that I think a lot of fishing guides fail to capitalize on, is the all-inclusive part of the fishing trip stuff. A lot of guys will just sell you a trip, but I'm just in my shoes where I've been on a couple of hunting trips, and when you make these places and you're going, you know, 20 hours away or somewhere you've never been before, you don't really know where to stay. You don't know where's safe to stay. You don't know where's good to eat. And man, I treated those like vacations where I don't really want to have to make decisions. I kind of want to just, what's the price? Here it is. And then I don't have to make a thought for a couple of days, right? I know where I'm staying. I know where I'm going to be eating. And I know what I'm going to be fishing. And now they can do all that with the one-stop shop with you. And especially, you know, northern Minnesota up there is a pretty rural area. There's a whole lot of stuff going on up there. A couple of resorts, some nicer than others. And I think that's a pretty cool deal. So you offer now your clients rental house, meals, the whole nine yards, full all-inclusive packages.
8: Yeah, and I've already got a lot of days booked for next spring already. It's doing really well, and I think part of it's due to having that. I've actually had some clients down south that said, "Hey, no, we looked at your blog, we looked at your information. Yeah, if we can tell you the days we want to come, you just let us know where we need to be." And it's really, I think it's really made a difference. So, because whether they stay with me or they stay in a resort or they stay in a VRBO, it's all between $175 and $250 a night up there.
0: Yeah.
8: So it isn't like I'm any much cheaper or much more. It's just a convenience for them.
0: Right. You're just making it easier. Yeah. Just making it easier on your clients to enjoy it. It's an experience that you're selling. You know, just a fishing day. It's the whole trip, kit and caboodle. So that's a pretty neat deal for you. And another way to separate yourself. Because the thing, if you go to Mille Lacs or you're going to make the trip up there, it's very unlikely it's just going to be for a day. You know, usually it's 2-3-4 day trip.
8: Right,
0: for most people. Right. And again, it just eliminates a huge worry and concern. You know, it's not just anywhere you can stay anymore and be safe and everything. So that's pretty good to take that option off the table for folks. And I think that'll be something that serves you well in the future. But
8: yeah, I think it's going to be great.
0: What about your fall trips, Troy? Are you guiding much in the fall at all? What's your schedule looking like there?
8: Yep. So I will leave here roughly around September 12th or so to head to Mille Lacs. I guide all the way up to the first week of October at Mille Lacs. And then I'll leave Mille Lacs and I'll head to Spirit Lake and I'll finish my season out at Spirit Lake for the last 3 to 4 weeks. So right now I've got a few days left at Mille Lacs and I've still got a few days left at Spirit Lake, but my fall tends to be a little bit less time than the spring. And then just due to the winters rolling in, northwest winds, because both of those lakes, as you know, they're kind of shallow bowls. That northwest wind, once it sets in, it just kind of runs a guy off there.
0: Yeah, so, that's the thing. You get to the
8: I'm
0: first,
8: trying to do more to the weather than I am anything in the fall.
0: The 1st of October in that territory around Mille Lacs, it could be 80 or it could be snowing. And I've been there when it's been both. Mutual friend of ours, Andy Young, lives there, hunting partner, fishing buddy of mine, competed on the FLW tour for many years with him. We'd be going to Saskatchewan, Canada, making it up there is kind of the stopping point for a day for me. And that's kind of the time of the year we're always heading up north. And I've been there, it's been shorts on, and I've been there, woke up the next day, and be 2 inches of snow on the ground. And it kind of just blows my mind, but just kind of like a different planet, so to speak, just a whole different climate.
8: Yeah.
0: So,
8: yep. And when you're bringing guys in from the country, or, you know, around the country, and they try to book 6 months in advance, it's really tough to do it much past the first week in October just because of what you said. So guys that want to take a chance and wait, we will. And if they want to fish that second or third week in October and the weather's conclusive, I can book them in. But many months in advance, I try not to go past the first week in October just because of that. Yep.
0: And what time of the year is it going to start when that the big whitefish bite was happening you were talking about earlier in the show? Like, if a person wanted to say, hey, I want to go up and get in on a fall feeding frenzy, just go up there and bust them, what would be the time? Is 1 month better than the other, 1 week better than the other?
8: Well, I would say usually about that 20th of September to the 20th of October is when they're going to – and, you know, these fish don't – once they go out to the boulders in deeper water in the summer – there's a few of them that will come in shallow. Like a lot of your lakes, they'll come in shallow and feed up really good in the fall and then go back out deep. Well, these fish tend to stay out deep.
0: Okay.
8: So instead of chasing them up shallow in the fall, you're just kind of out looking for them boulders or them areas that they're going to live close to before they go to winter and find the fish, find the bait fish. That's what it's all about. I mean, if there's perch or bait fish or those tulipies around and it's near that rock to sand transition wintering hole, that them fish are going to be there. So that tends to happen with that 55 degree water temp and lower. So when it gets to 60 to 55, they're going to start in that transition to be out there on that basin line. So
0: those old smallmouth know what the winter looks like, what's coming nice and out and all that stuff. They know it's time and they better be getting with it.
8: Yep. Yeah, it's Mother Nature, bud. They've got a routine, and they typically know how it works a lot better than we do.
0: Animal instincts is one of the most incredible things out in nature to me, and it's something cool to behold. Every time I'm out, you see something that just makes you wonder, man. It's really incredible what good Lord's done and the instincts he put in these wild animals. Folks, we're going to take a quick break. Don't go anywhere. We're going to have lots more with our friend Troy Coffey.
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0: And welcome back to Inside the Outdoors. 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All right, so got a little plug in there for our title sponsor, T-Roy, and we're going to shift into some deer hunting. And, you know, it's about that time to start getting them big freezers in so you can get on down there and get you one right before deer season, right?
8: Yeah, we, that's hard to believe when you're saying that, but, our youth season here starts in second weekend in September, so it'll be here right before you know it.
0: Oh, I can beat that real good. Tennessee has a velvet season, a 3-day archery hunt, August the 28th, the 29th, and the 30th. How hot do you think that is?
8: Yeah, that would, you'd have to be a diehard, I think, or want to shoot one in velvet awful bad.
0: I've never got into that. It's just something about deer hunting when it's 100 degrees. It just doesn't do a lot for me. It's kind of weird, but hey, you know, it's cool.
8: Yeah, I agree.
0: What TWRA saw is Kentucky has a season that opens earlier than Tennessee's. They open September the 5th, and a lot of people wanted to go up there, and that's a big thing. People go to Kentucky to try to harvest a whitetail in velvet. And Tennessee said, hey, man, we're missing out on some money here. There's some opportunities. We can make a quick 3-day season. And that's what they did. So that's what people wanted, and that's what they gave them. So we had all kinds of crazy stuff happening here in our deer woods. We're now allowed to put corn piles out for deer if and only if you buy the permit that allows you to put it out. Kind of funny how it works, isn't it?
8: So you've got to actually have a baiting permit to do it.
0: That's correct. You can put it's been the forbidden thing forever until this year. Now it's like a $50 permit, and then you can have a corn pile on your property, but it can't be more than 25 pounds, and it can't be in a trough, and it can't be piled up. There's all kinds of red tape around this deal. So anyway, it's a very controversial topic for the deer hunter world in my neck of the woods, but hey, here we are. So you're a man that's grown up deer hunting your whole life in southern Iowa, land of the giants, like the epicenter of magnum deer hunting. So you also do some guiding for that a bit. And so let's talk a little bit about your whitetail guiding.
8: Yeah, we've been actually doing that quite a while now. We're probably, we started in 2010, I suppose, on some private land of ours that's been privately owned since the late 60s. And like everywhere else, it seems like the deer hunting has become better and better since the 80s and 90s. And so kind of took advantage of that a little bit to make a little extra money during the winter, because that's my slow time for the guiding season on the water. And I don't take a whole lot of hunts. I take two or three guys that want to apply as a non-resident. I don't take any residents. They're all non-residents. And I'm to the point now where I've got two or three guys that just kind of come whenever they get drawn. So I've got kind of a deal where whenever they get drawn, they come. So on average, it's 2 to 3 years for a gun tag, and on average, it's 5 to 7 for a bow tag. So it does take a while to draw for Iowa, but I will tell you, I know you've been on the farm, you've been around. It's definitely what I tell most people from where they come from. It's definitely worth the wait.
0: Man, I'm telling you.
8: You know, it's not, I can't get, you know, people say, a lot of people get a false reading on what Iowa really is. It's, yes, there are 200 inch deer here. Yes, you can shoot a 200 inch deer, but it's like anything else. It's all genetics. You got to be in the right genetical area in order to do it. And there's spots in my county, if very few, but there is a few, and the two counties south toward the Missouri border, there are spots, but you got to be, you know, in the right genetic area to shoot a 200. But what I tell my clients is 150 to 170 is the target buck for us where I'm at. And for most people,
0: I hope that, so. So those are world-class giants for all I care about. So that's funny. It's like, well, that's our target. We're, you know, it might not be 200 inches, but there'll be 170s around. So,
8: yeah.
0: And, you know, that's pretty wild.
8: We did some summer scouting 2 summers ago, and you kind of saw what it was about.
0: Man, I got, I still have, I don't know if I want to say nightmares or if I have, you know, daydreams about it all, but so we got out, I think it was in August whenever I was passing through, and we got out, and you said, hey, you want to go see some big deer? And I said, absolutely. And all the deer were still in velvet. Bachelor grouped up, and we went rode around some soybean fields in the evening time. And, man, I'm going to tell you right now, I saw the biggest whitetails I've ever seen. I mean, I literally would go out there and spend a couple of days just to ride around in the evenings and mornings and see those animals. Man, it's just something to behold. It's one thing to hunt them, but just to be able to put your eyes in real life on some of those, it's majestic almost. It's nothing like you can see around here. It's crazy. Absolutely crazy.
8: Truly lucky what we have. I don't know how long it'll last, but it's been fun for 30 years, I can tell you that.
0: No doubt. So primarily you're a late season is your expertise, following your fishing guiding schedule. So just if somebody wanted to book a hunt with you, they, you know, hear this show and a year or two from now, they draw a shotgun tag, or an archery tag for that matter. Kind of talk about what a hunter can expect, you know, in a day or a week or whatever your program is for your hunt.
8: Yeah. So we've got archery season, like I said, which takes longer to draw for 5 to 7 years, but that season actually gives a non-resident a little bit longer time to hunt. So whether he wants to come and go throughout the season or what, but it starts October 1st and runs till like the first Friday in December. So, now as far as me guiding someone, I don't, you know, let them hunt for 2 months basically, but I do week hunts on bow season. I do 3-day hunts, whatever kind of they want to do. If they do want to come back and forth throughout the bow season, I can make a package deal of how many days they want to hunt total and put that together for them. But like I said, most of my guys are drawing gun tags just for the fact that they know they can get them sooner.
0: Yeah.
8: So, and that gun tag can consist of either what we call first season shotgun, which lasts 5 days. It's the first Saturday through the second Wednesday in December. And then there's a second season shotgun, which goes from the second Saturday in December to the third Sunday in December. So it's a 9-day season. And then we have a late muzzleloader season, which runs from like December 21st to January 10th. So basically 3 gun seasons, 5 days, 9 days, and almost 3 weeks. And as you apply, you have to apply in a different season. So if you want to come first shotgun, you have to apply for first shotgun and get drawn in that season.
0: Gotcha.
8: And what I tell people when you apply, there's kind of a little trick here to apply for Iowa. And if you don't know the trick, a lot of times you won't get drawn. But if, let's say, 2 or 3 guys want to come as a group, which I do have, like I got 2 guys from Wisconsin coming this year. If you put in as a group, only one of you have to get drawn.
0: Okay.
8: One of you get drawn, all 3 of you come, or all 2 of you come in the group, as long as you put in as a group, not individually.
0: Gotcha.
8: So that is kind of the key that I tell all my clients. When you're putting in for a non-resident Iowa deer tag and there's more than one of you, make sure you click the group, because only one of you have to get drawn for both of you to come.
0: All right. That's good stuff there.
8: 4 of you, whoever's in the group. So
0: what about any giant deer story? You've got one. What's your best big deer story? You got just one to go. What's your go-to? Let's hear a good one.
8: Oh,
0: put you on the spot here.
8: Well, it'd probably have to be my, if me personally is what you're talking.
0: Sure. Anyhow, it doesn't have to be just whatever, like, best one.
8: It'd probably have to be all the way back to 2006.
0: All right.
8: When I shot my big non-typical, it was a deer that at 3.5, I had a pictures of, and at 4.5, he disappeared. And at 5.5, I never saw him all bow season. And he was probably 140s at 3.5. And it would have been late muzzleloader that year, which would have been in January. We had a really, really bad, which we don't see him much anymore, but we had a bad winter storm come in with high northwest winds. Heavy snow. I mean, I remember sitting up there. It was low visibility. It was absolute nasty. And I was actually, back then, I didn't have a box blind built, but I just had a tower built. And I was sitting up on top of this tower just on a platform. So I was literally out in the elements. And this buck had come out from my right. And he'd come out so close, I'm right-handed. And when he come out from my right, I didn't feel like I could move and turn because I was afraid he was going to either see or hear me. And he'd come out broadside about 60 yards, and I just ended up shooting him left-handed with a scope. So I ended up shooting him left-handed to hit him, And as I hit him, I saw the blood spray, so he didn't go far. I went down to him, and it was this big old non-typical buck, and I really didn't, at that point, really recognize him. And I never, to my knowledge, never seen him before. Well, by the time all the hooping and hollering got done and got back down to reality, got him hung up, I realized he was that buck that I had at 3.5, and I hadn't seen him for 2 years. And he ballooned up to a 194 non-typical.
0: Golly, 194.
8: Yeah. So that was probably one of the neatest things that I've seen. You know, I've seen a lot of neat things, but as far as me shooting a deer, that's probably one of the neatest things.
0: All right, Troy, we're going to take one more final break before we wrap the show up. So folks, don't go anywhere. We got a couple more minutes coming up right after this commercial break.
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0: 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Got our good friend Troy Coffey. Troy, been talking hunting. We've been talking fishing stuff. It's been a good show, man. I'm kind of getting fired up for deer hunting a little bit. It's creeping up on us. So just to kind of recap your hunting and fishing guiding stuff, as far as rates or how they can get in touch with you, people want more information, why don't you go ahead and put that out there for the folks?
8: All right. Well, as far as my guiding for smallmouth on both Spirit and Mille Lacs, I'm a little bit different on pricing on the lakes just for the fact that it a lot bigger up on Mille Lacs than it is Spirit Lake. So on Spirit Lake, typically what I am, I'm $750 a day on Spirit Lake, up to two people, an additional $100 for the third person. Mille Lacs, I'm at $900 for two people, $1,000 for three, but that's for the fishing. If I got a group that wants to come and do the whole package as far as the lodging, the fishing, everything through TWC Guide Service and stay in there, I've got packages anywhere from 2 to 7 days. So that all varies. So it's just going to depend on how many days you stay. And every day you stay after two, it gets cheaper throughout the stay. So that's kind of how I work that. And I feel like it's beneficial to both groups. It gives guys that want to come up or are coming a long ways to try to enjoy a longer trip and not cost them as much money throughout every day being there. So
0: sure,
8: and they get to make it worthwhile for the people to stay longer. Yeah.
0: And if they want that information or contact info, is it a website, social media? What's the best way to get in touch with you?
8: So TWC Guide Service. I have my social medias on Facebook and Instagram. I've also have a YouTube channel, TWC Guide Service Mille Lacs. They can get on there and look at all my videos and drone footage of all my seasons there. But yeah, getting on there and getting my contact information is the best way to do it off Facegram or Facebook or Instagram.
0: Yep. Gotcha. And one cool thing about deer, it, sorry, go ahead. Go ahead and tell them about your deer stuff as well.
8: Well, I was just saying, as far as on the deer guide, on the whitetail guiding, that's kind of a package deal too, because like I said, every season's a little bit different in length. So first season, most guys do come for the full 5 days. Second season, most of them will come for the full 9 days. But on muzzleloader, some guys can't come that whole 3 weeks. So it's kind of, you know, divvied up on how many days you want to stay throughout the muzzleloader and stuff like that. But my minimum package on any of the gun hunts is $3,500. And that's whether that's first season or second season. Muzzleloader can tend to get more depending on how many days you want to stay. And I have lodging available with that as well, just 5 miles east of my farm. Real nice house, sleep six, full kitchen, everything. It's a beautiful place. Right. So that's $200 a night.
0: Nice. So one thing about the fishing, I know that they're going to be fishing out of the really great equipment and some of the best that you can get. One of it being a 921 Elite Phoenix bass boat powered with a big 250 Mercury on there. Talk about a little bit about the equipment people can use and all the stuff that goes with it in a day of fishing.
8: Yep. So, I'm running a 2024 921 Phoenix Elite, which you know this boat real well, and got me into the seat of this boat, and I've owned a lot of boats, and definitely by far one of the best boats I've ever ran. Phenomenal riding. I got it paired up with I run Lowrance on the dash, a 16-inch graph, and I also run Lowrance for mapping on the front on the bow, and I also run Hummingbird Mega 360 Live, and I also run Garmin LiveScope. So I've got all three graphs up front. So what I tell my clients is the days of hoping there's fish in the area you're fishing are gone. We know there's fish there. We just got to catch them. So the boat's well-equipped with everything we need. I supply all tackle, all rods, all reels. The only thing I ask my clients to do when they jump on the Phoenix is bring a few drinks and some food they want to eat throughout the day. We throw it in the cooler and we're gone. So,
0: all right, the one-stop shop. You can show up with a suitcase and rain gear and something to eat and drink, and you're ready to go. You've got the boat and all the equipment and the house and meals, everything provided and ready to rock and roll. Yep. So it's a pretty good deal, one-stop shop.
8: Yep. Yeah, and some people want to come in for I put it on the east side of the lake. I guide out of Nitty's Hunter's Point up there, which I know you're familiar with. I put in there as long as the wind will allow me to. So that is a restaurant there on the lake. I'm good friends with the owner, George, and his wife. And some of my clients like to take a break throughout the day. So if they ever want to take a break, a little lunch, a little drink or whatever, we stop right in there, park around the sand, and get an hour break and go right back at it. So I kind of let the client tell me how they want to do it. So I try to make it as easy for all of them as I can. So it's their trip. I'm just kind of driving them around. So
0: I like it. One-stop shop with TWC Guide Service. And pretty much you'll just kind of customize a package to whatever anybody wants, whether it's a deer hunt or a awesome smallmouth trip, and have a world-class experience. You'll be able to provide them as much or as little as they want.
8: Yep, that's correct.
0: All right, Troy, that sounds great, man. I really appreciate you taking time to jump on and do an interview with us. Unfortunately, that's going to be a time limit on this week's episode. Look forward to having you back on the show soon, and hopefully we can talk about it, a successful fall fishing season, and also a couple of big deer hitting the dirt after this shotgun season in Iowa's a wrap. Folks, I want to thank everybody for taking time to listen to another episode here of Inside the Outdoors. If you've missed any of our other episodes and would like to get caught up, all our previous ones will be archived on our website at wecowartburg.com. Folks, until next week, we'll catch you guys out on the water.
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11: Scattered thunderstorms continue throughout the evening, overnight lows in the upper 60s, then a cloud-sunshine mix on Friday with highs near 86 degrees. With your WECO Weather, this is Amber Moore.
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Weather Service in Morristown has issued a severe thunderstorm warning for Eastern Ray County, Southwestern Loudoun County, East Central Meigs County, Northern McRae County, Northwestern Monroe County, Southern Roane County, until 8:45 p.m. Eastern Daylight Time. At 7:49 p.m. Eastern Daylight Time, a severe thunderstorm was located near Decatur, moving east at 20 miles per hour. Hazard, 60 miles per hour wind gusts and quarter-size hail. Source, radar indicated. Impact, hail damage to vehicles is expected. Expect wind damage to roofs, siding, and trees. Locations impacted include Athens, Sweetwater, Decatur, Nauta, Peakland, Clearwater, and Murrysport. This includes Interstate 75 in Tennessee between mile markers 50 and 66. For your protection, move to an interior room on the lowest floor of a building.